0: say the least, as I told you last night, you still haven't had Chuck's Sushi, because that is some of the best sushi in America, and it's located in Tuscaloosa, there you go.
1: Makes no sense. One of these days, though, I am going there. If ESPN ever lets us even...

0: right now to the Buss family. They've got a lot of money. They would like to have even more money. And when you're dealing with those sorts of dollar figures, there can be a lot of drama that develops amongst the family. And that is exactly what has happened here.
1: This is one of those movies where everybody ends up dead.
0: What?
1: See Scarface.
0: Yeah,
1: I mean, like, everyone's gonna lose. I mean, don't take it literally. I mean, damn.
0: Figuratively speaking, like, okay. Yeah. I'm picking up what you're putting down. There's nobody, there's no, like, machine guns at the CVS steps, like in Scarface.
1: What is wrong with you? Do you think I was being literal? What the hell? What did you do today?
0: Scarface is a little extreme.
1: I mean, my gosh. But yeah, it's a, just.

0: It's a very difference of opinions, and everybody thinks that they're right. So the story goes that Jeannie doesn't want to sell their interest in
1: the loves being the governor.
0: That makes sense because she has a vested interest in it. She's the governor. Her siblings want to sell. Now, is that greed or is that, hey, this is the valuation right now. Why are we still maintaining an interest? They are no longer involved with the team because Jeannie Buss fired her two siblings who were, in fact, involved with the team. Her two younger siblings, Joey and Jesse, they were the ones who originally did not want to sell to Mark Walter. They were also the ones who had positions in the front office with the Los Angeles Lakers. So they didn't even want to sell the team to begin with. They ended up, apparently, reportedly, they ended up deciding to be

0: Jesse from their respective positions in the front office. One of them was the head of basketball operations. So she created an environment. I mean, it's like a TV show, right? It's like Succession. And she created an environment where none of her siblings are involved in the team. She's the only one. And so all of her siblings are now not attached to the team in that way and are thinking, you know what we're going to do? We're going to sell to Iger and Kushner, who I'm sure have been blowing up their phones.
1: Yeah, I mean, yeah, Walters made an extra $2.7 billion. Billion in less than a year. Now, there's some rumblings about his financial situation or whatever, and

0: place. All the other five siblings were terminated and fired from their role.
1: Alright, so if that happens, I'm with the five siblings.
2: Overtime, she has fired all five of them. Overtime.
1: If my older brother, or one of my younger brothers, were to terminate me from the family biz...
2: This is where it gets ugly.

0: options in this situation.
1: This feels like to me, and I feel like these situations with these families that end up in these disputes, in these types of disputes, I feel like this is often the case. This feels like to me this is more about power than about money. So it's very easy to look at people who are wealthy and when they're talking about selling something and say, oh, well, they're greedy or whatever. It doesn't seem like that to me. It seems like this is about power. Jeannie Buss put herself in a position where she felt like she had the ultimate power. She uses that power to get rid of all of her siblings. And now her siblings have obviously banded together, and they're trying to...

0: in this whole equation, and that's billable hours. Because damn, is it good to be a lawyer right now around this situation.
1: Everybody listening that's not a lawyer just threw up on the right up on their shirt.
0: It's true, man.
1: I mean,
0: everyone hates a lawyer until they need one. The lawyers didn't create this situation. The family created this situation. The lawyers have to clean it up, and they're going to make a hell of a lot of money doing it in the process.
1: I could not care less. I guess in the end of the movie where everybody does not literally end up dead, I guess the lawyers are the only ones standing. Bottom line is this, that this is a blue blood franchise, not just in a

should also be questioning a little bit, though, the NBA's approval of the sale to Mark Walter. If you consider, I don't know what was known, maybe Jeannie Buss wanting to sell it to Mark Walter. She couldn't have possibly thought it was going to be flipped within a year if she sold it to him. But should those parties have all kinds

0: Yeah, I get it. I understand.
1: Yeah,
2: and he had used, reportedly, didn't he use money from a Saudi fund, I believe, to fund his purchase of the team? That's, I think, all part of this, correct?
1: You said it, not me. And,
2: listen, this is just as I understand the situation. And all of that seems like something that maybe isn't a solid situation in the world for the long term here, and we don't want these sorts of teams flipping in here.
1: The one of the most iconic

0: is not just in America, but globally. That's what's happening right now.
1: Here's what I will tell you. This situation makes me sad for Jerry Buss and his memory, because there's no chance that Jerry Buss wanted his children in this fight. And he probably set up the trust in order to try to prevent this exact situation, and this exact situation ends up happening.

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5 came out, everyone freaked out about the rankings, as we do. Ian Fitzsimmons, and we're talking preseason college football polls. 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

0: fans were 2 years ago versus now when they're upset about being sixth in the country?
1: One, I told you last night, I don't doubt Cignetti. I'd put him right now, pencil Indiana into the college football playoff semifinal, minimum. Because he's that good, and they're restocking right now. No, nobody has more wins. Let's just sink in, folks. This is a fact.

0: Heisman Trophy winner. They lose their top two receivers. They lose their 2,000-yard rushers.
1: Get it.
0: It's not the same team.
1: Reloading.
0: That's fine, but until you see some of those pieces, I don't think it's...

0: talent level as it currently sits at Indiana is equal to the talent level as we know it right now at Ohio State.
1: I think they're right there. Absolutely. Really? I'm not doubting Sig. I'm not lying to you. I'm not doubting Sig at all.
0: But it's not about Sig. And the fact that they're sixth in the country, I think, is a nod to Sig. I mean, they're a top 10 team.
1: And look,
0: nobody's a top 10 team if you don't believe in the coaching.
1: I don't care about preseason rankings. I really don't. I told you this last week. I told you this last night. And I'll say it again now. Preseason rankings are useless.
0: Is it disrespectful to Mario Cristobal that he's number 7?
1: No.
0: Because nobody made that argument. Everyone's all up in arms about Sig being number 6. And I think that's interesting because the other team was just in the national championship as well.
1: They lost SMU and Louisville. The other squad went undefeated. So there's your difference.
0: Both of them ended up in the same damn place.
1: They did. But one had 2 losses. One didn't. You know, and that is the only difference I can give you. But again, Mario Cristobal.

this is why it's an important conversation, because theoretically, yes. But what impact do the preseason polls have on the actual college football committee? Rick Neuheisel thinks that they have an impact. Here was the college football head coach when he was on College Sports on Sirius XM.

early in the conversation, because obviously when teams start dropping multiple games and teams are dropping games to unranked teams and we're talking all that sort of stuff, then fine, that's an easy decision. That's not part of the equation. But if you're talking the difference between

in a conference like we are. I'm not playing, you know, conference games that mean a hell of a lot more. I'll play Notre Dame 2-for-1. You're coming to our place twice. We'll go to your place once. That's the

0: Bulls have finished the college football playoff rankings. Out of the picture. Not again top 25.
1: I think when it comes to those teams, then yeah, it's not close, and it doesn't. I think the impact is the teams that are close and where they end up even being seeded for the ones that are in. I think that's the argument, is that they're impacted because of the hype around these programs and the respect that they're given, whether it's deserved or not.
0: How can you
1: possibly, if you're a committee member, completely tune out the noise? We're all going into this season with preconceived notions.
0: Well, as an attorney,
1: who do you think is going to be the best?
0: You've read everything. As an attorney, how do you go into a case without a preconceived notion?
1: Well, you don't as an attorney.
0: The same thing as an analyst with a college football playoff committee.

I guess, the benefit of the doubt that they do it. I think it would be very hard. Like, for example, if you were on the committee, you're very high on Oklahoma this year. And so it would be hard then, because you're going into the season, you're thinking Oklahoma's very good. And so if Oklahoma starts proving you right, then that's an impact. If they're proving you wrong, that's an impact. I mean, we all have those preconceived notions about all of these teams. And

Crowell Armstrong guy. He's pretty good. He's taking baseball world by storm. He might even be taking the MVP this season straight out of the hands of Shohei Ohtani. You're listening to Amber and Ian. 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

0: the champs. When it comes to baseball, everyone just looks at home runs. How many home runs do you have? Pitching. What's your ERA and strikeouts? Right? Not did you get a guy to hit into a double play by pitching away from him? You know, or is a guy hitting behind a runner in this day and age? Well, PCA does that kind of stuff. But in the outfield, I mean, he's making diving catches. You know, he's throwing guys out at the plate. I mean, he's crashing into the wall.
1: He's the best defender in the game.
0: Amen. He is. And, oh, by the way, he also does the things that America loves. That is hitting home runs. He is the rare athlete in this day and age. Don't get Herb Street started on this, because Herbie is a diehard Reds fan. He hates my Cubbies. Herbie, I hope you're listening right now.

0: trick players outside of PCA and Shohei Ohtani right now in baseball.
1: Good luck. That man is awesome to watch, but you see him every once every 5 days.
0: Oh, yeah, that's the problem.
1: You see PCA every day. Sorry. By the way, this is not me being a Cubs fan. This is...

0: be disciplined, I go ahead and bet PCA to win the MVP in the NL.
1: Really? I feel like it's already over. I think Shohei's still the favorite, right?
0: No, actually PCA's minus 150.
1: Oh, Shohei's minus 105. Yep. Oh, well then you can't bet it. Because now the odds are, it's not as good anymore. You see, this is what you needed to do.
0: I'm all about value.
1: Coming up next here on Amber and Ian, Roger Goodell said something that

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shares of the Lakers, saying in a statement, five of the six members of the Buzz Trust have, quote, united in the decision. Reports ESPN's Shams Charania. Seahawks still planning.

good six. They're going for their fifth straight win. Guardians pounding the Giants 8-1 in the eighth. Big night for Joe Adell. Three-run homer is 19. His three hits. He's driven six. Cardinals lead the Reds 3-0.

0: Shark infested waters.
1: Yeah.

0: outside the USA. I have no doubt that this will happen one day. End quote.
1: All right. So when I saw that this morning, reached out to two.

0: Super Bowl somewhere else. But anyway, so having said that, that really, really hacks me off. But here's the one, Coach. You ready, Amber?
1: Yep.
0: Quote, the travel logistics and wear on your bodies of, quote, and he has everyone in caps. And the organization flying from the East Coast to West Coast is terrible and vice versa. Two-day trips take you completely out of your normal routine. Routine and process are critical for NFL players and coaches. I would not want one in Canada or Mexico for the exact same reasons, and why take money away from American cities? Simple things like traveling to the stadium on game day in non-American cities I've experienced takes 2 to 3 times longer due to multiple reasons. Size of streets, lack of police escorts, lack of logs.

athlete perspective, and I understand that's a coach chiming in, and I know you have a player or two as well who chimed into this. What I know from working in this business is that NFL players are the most regimented of the athletes I've ever covered. Everything about an NFL player's life, it's like they're still in grade school.

0: those coaches and those athletes, any disruption to that routine would be jarring. Now, if I was going to make it a counter-argument here for Roger Goodell, I would imagine the counter-argument would be, they'll get used to it, it will become regimented there as well. If there was an actual team, it wouldn't be like visiting London to play a game. It would be the resident team would be in a very different situation, and some of those police escort logistics would probably be quite different.
1: From another coach, quote, people may say, well, they're getting paid a lot of money to play a kid's game, which is accurate. But do you want the quality of the product that you love to be diminished? Do you want your best players to be affected by a 10 to 15 hour to 18 hour flights where the organization is going to pay to charter planes where everyone essentially has a business class seat that can recline? This sounds pretty petty.

0: sense. Bob, Robert, I see you, Triple H, say ESPN if you want to line up here to chime in on the NFL expanding internationally. Potentially, we will get to your phone calls in just a moment. That makes sense. Obviously, we are talking about coaches, athletes, they're accustomed to a certain level of traveling, and when we're talking about international, that makes even more of a difference. Yeah, that's even more important.
1: Even if you're just long enough, imagine how you feel just flying.

remember that an NFL practice facility is massive and needs to be top of the line in everything in any city overseas, and they don't have that

0: would be difficult for them when they do travel to the States, but they would have a decided advantage when they're at home, you would think, and everyone's traveling to them. How do you work out those logistics? Are we about to see a world eventually where there's multiple teams in Europe to try to ease some of that? Now we're just talking about the real globalization of the NFL. It's very interesting.
1: Last one from a GM, if you want to weigh in on this, of Roger Goodell said, it is imminent, his words, imminent, that a NFL team will be located outside of the United States.
0: Now, that could mean Toronto.
1: Could. Doesn't sound like it. I think there's a guy that owns the Jacksonville Jaguars that the Jags will play in London. I've done two of those games.

0: like, obviously there's a complexity there as well.
1: And the practice squad and everything else, from a GM's perspective, I don't think that's something the owners are considering. I don't know if they give a damn.
0: The injury thing's interesting. Is there, I wonder if there's evidence that these, because we've been having these international games for a minute now, is there evidence that there are more injuries on these teams right around when they play internationally, coming off of those international games? I have no idea. I'm asking the question. I'd be interested to know. Triple H to ESPN, Bob, Robert, Ronnie, I see you. Be a little bit patient for me. I am going to get to your calls. Anybody else who wants to line up right here?

0: an NFL team internationally.
1: I had every bit of it. And when he mentioned a Super Bowl, possibly, I'm like, hold on a minute. Now, first of all, if you expand to Europe, Canada, Mexico,

0: that we make it more popular internationally. It's America's game right now. Couldn't possibly be more popular, really, in this country. But you do see with what the NFL does, they spend a lot of time, attention, and money trying to grow amongst the female audience. Likewise, they're spending a lot of time, attention, and money trying to grow internationally. And if, in fact, those things end up being successful, then it is more money in everybody's pocket because it's more eyeballs on your sport. And at the end of the day, that is what they're actually worried about.
1: So you're in favor of a Super Bowl eventually being played outside the continental U.S.?
0: I don't know if I'm in favor of it, no. I think logistically it would be difficult, even just the timing of when it would be. I don't think I'm quite as upset about it as you are, because I feel like there's just an inevitability to it. It's not even that I'm really in favor of it, but I do feel like in 2026, we live in a very globalized world, and I'm not surprised that the NFL is taking this approach. If I was Roger Goodell, it's

has a vested interest in trying to get more eyeballs on this sport and more people invested in this sport across the world. Let's get to some of these phone calls because these people have been patient and we appreciate you. 888-SAY-ESPN. Let's start with Robert. Robert, I appreciate your patience. You're calling us from Maryland. Go

0: Mexico. But to put a team over there? Hell no. Put a Super Bowl over there? Man, get the hell out of here with that. And by the way, it's not been nominated yet. It's our good friend, Buster.
1: Yeah, I was confused by what.

0: this a team internationally, and I don't think that perspective went.
1: Just because take
0: the business perspective, there's reasons, and that the money's going to win. That's just how
1: it is. I gave you two GMs, a player.
0: I know.
1: You
0: know,
1: I would just give you two coaches, a player, and a GM. And all three levels, and all of them are going, get the hell out of here with this idea.
0: Yeah. Coming up next here on Amber and Ian, you just heard him. West Durham.

is 15th. Braxton Ashford goes to 13-5 with a win, allowed just one run, no walks over eight innings. Pirates top the Tigers 4-1. The Blue Jays blew out the Braves 10-5 at the Trop on Andre Kirby's run over and an RBI single. In progress in the eighth inning, the Phillies going for a fifth straight win, lead the Marlins 5-4. Red Sox have a 8-4 lead on the Diamondbacks in the seventh, and Fenway Hadley Richmond with his first homer as a member of the Red Sox is 9-4.

minutes are on the clock, so let's head to Atlanta. Wes Durham, voice of the Atlanta Falcons, kind enough to hop on with us. And Wes, we appreciate it. Let's start with Kevin Stefanski. He's no stranger to quarterback rooms that are confusing, but he does get a fresh start here in Atlanta. What have you noticed that's different so far about the

as in he was kind of measuring personnel, knowing he was also going to have to hire a general manager. Kevin Stefanski came to probably the top of the list in many ways, but I think the first one was because of the variety of offensive platforms he's employed. Not long before he became the coach at Cleveland, he obviously had experiences with Minnesota and other places. And I think Kevin's just got a pretty big catalog, to be honest with you, offensively. Now, in Atlanta this year, you'd be crazy not to use Bijan Robinson as much as possible. He's a top five player at that position. I think Drake London's close to being a top five player wide receiver. But it's been somewhat bumpy, if you will, because the quarterback situation hasn't been as smooth. Obviously, Michael is not back from the injuries. You heard Mark talk about the bump, and Tua got off to a bulky start the other night against Denver. So, we'll see how the joint practices play out the next 2 days against Indianapolis. And then, how does the last preseason game probably look? Because with the joint practices, I don't know, we're going to see many starters on Saturday against the Colts.

to action, if you will, to get this quarterback competition we've spent a lot of offseason worried about. But for me, if your most important characteristic is accuracy, then Tagovailoa may very well be the fit you're looking for. And I think, back to kind of Amber, what you were talking about, I think the structure fits Tagovailoa. And I'm not trying to demean Miami. I just happen to think this is the best offensive skill set. Ian and Amber.

and how they can employ some of the positives to that here in Atlanta, I think it could work, but it's going to be bumpy. You've got a younger team. You've got a team that's old in some spots. You've got, you know, kind of a group in overhaul with a new GM and new president, all those other things. And oh, by the way, the division looks

0: Tua was at his best and leading the NFL in passing yards, it was when those guys were at the height of their game. And so he's got weapons once again in Atlanta. And when Tua has weapons, he can normally get the ball to them because that is his thing. Wes Durham, voice of the Atlanta Falcons, joining us here on Amber and Ian. You've obviously been out there at camp, Wes. Who has been surprising you that maybe is flying under the radar?
1: Well, I think locally nobody is surprised. This guy has had the camp he's had because they saw so much of him at Georgia. But Zachariah Bradshaw, they took in the third round, is going to be really good. I mean, he's one of those guys that can get into the phone booth and out and change it, put the cape on, if you will. I mean, his speed is one thing, but his football acumen, it knows how to get open. And I think running a route and knowing how to get open can be different, Amber.

0: pretty good, so I'm excited to see Zach Rob Branch. The guy that probably is going to pick up a little steam here as the preseason unfolds for me is Kendall Daniels. I don't expect to see Devon Diablo or Christian Harris on Saturday against the Colts. And I'm not sure how much we're going to see Kendall Daniels, who played really, really well the other day in his first ever NFL preseason game. And I like Daniels. I think he and Harold Perkins were smart draft picks by Ian Cunningham. But Daniels is the kid defensively, and anybody offensively I think any list of surprises would start with Zachariah Branch for sure.
1: Yeah, Kendall Daniels, people don't know, inside background Oklahoma, could be a steal in the fourth round. And

they are defensively is that Jeff Albrecht's back as a coordinator, but they've also sustained some losses now. I mean, the Jalen Walker injury and camp has not been good.

because it's 10 for one guy and 5.5 or 6.5 for the other guy. So 5.5 for the other guy. So it is basically 16 sacks, 10.5 and 5.5. And now you don't have those guys. You don't have Walker all year, and you don't have Pierce for the first 8 weeks. So the number one on the punch list is, can you find some pass rush? And I think, you know, that's why they signed Za'Darius Smith today. I think they're looking for anybody who they think can come in, and he played for Kevin in Cleveland. He's got an idea what his toolbox is. And

0: your guy who's got some acumen to him. They need somebody to provide pressure on the quarterback. Up front, they made a trade. They brought Mason Smith over here from Jacksonville for Robert Rose, a straight-up player-for-player deal, which you don't see much of. And he's played sparingly in his career, but he's got great size, and he's shown really good a point of attack thing in training camp I think they're pretty interested in.
1: That run defense to dramatically improve as well. Yeah. Before we get you out of here, Wes, what is the expectation for the season that would mean that Kevin Stefanski's first year at the helm is a successful one?
0: Well, they've been waiting to go to the playoffs since the year after they lost the Super Bowl. I mean, it's that simple. Atlanta has. If they don't go this year, that'd be 10. And it's been 9 years without a Super Bowl, but without a playoff bid. Last year, they stacked 4 wins at the end of the year to clean up what was kind of a bit of a mess in the middle of the season ever. If they get to the playoffs, I think that'll be successful. The thing that is interesting about this season, and I've been blessed to do this since 2004 for the Falcons, there is a lot more unknown right now about this football team than known, and there's only 2 preseason games left. So they're actually going to open the season with a lot of kind of unanswered questions, I think, at least for their fan base and maybe for the folks that watch these games athletically.
1: It's definitely a new day there in Atlanta. That might be a good thing, though, for the Falcons fan. Wes Durham, voice of the Atlanta Falcons. Thanks, Wes. We appreciate it.
0: Amber, great to be with you. Ian, let me say this. I'm real sorry Brian Federer couldn't be a pro. Hey, Wes, you sexy SOB.

I did not know. Right now, it's Dwayne KVD Davis. He is charged with orchestrating the 1996 drive-by shooting.

0: He's been in the news for 6 months.
1: So we will see. He's written a book about it, but he's pled not guilty. So he apparently got himself in a little hot water with all the talking he's been doing. Yeah. I guess he didn't think that mattered, and that getting away with it.
0: There's no statute of limitations on murder, boss.
1: So we'll end up seeing what happens there. It is funny to

And finally, they said, you know what? Nah. I don't want to play ball anymore. I'm going to be an actor. And the initial reaction is like, you're out of your mind, young man. But it's not like he hasn't done this before ever. He's been in movies. He's been in... He was in Space Jam, A New Legacy, playing LeBron James' son. He's been in TV series like Training Day and Two Broke Girls. So it's not like he hasn't

reps and your head coach is saying, hey, man, he was really good, looking good, but he respects Wright's decision to leave a team. Go chase that dream, because guess what? My mom told me this when I was very, very young, and it's something my grandfather, who was more like my dad, and he would have been Simmons.

0: questions. This game of life, yay, it's not a trial run. You don't get a do-over. So, to this young man, Zaya Wright, you want to go and pursue an acting career? You ain't getting a do-over. Go do it, man, and I respect the ever-loving hell out of it.
1: What I think's funny about this,

0: right? Like a fourth round pick, can't remember which team, didn't make it, goes, you know what, I'm going to try my hand at acting. Dude, it ain't that easy, right? But this dude actually
1: It sounded like the NFL didn't choose him, and then he chose Jared. This guy, the NFL is trying to choose him.
0: That's where I was going.
1: Apparently acting's trying to choose him.
0: I mean, you have to be remarkably talented to go down this path. As my grandfather said, my mom reiterated, you know, this game of life, you don't get a do-over. So go chase your dream, man, because you don't get a second chance at it. And I'm all about it. So
1: I can relate to this kid a little bit because I was in this group. My dream was always to be a sports broadcaster from the time that I was...

I went to law school was to become a full lawyer and to never go back into broadcasting, even though I'd been broadcasting for 7 years before I went to law school. And so I go to law school, and I was never able to fully quit this and this dream. And this dream kept coming up, and I kept getting opportunities. But I also really liked practicing.

0: 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Here's your plan and a few suggestions.
1: Great. 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
1: Sounds perfect.

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3: Side effects may include blood sugar changes, gas, dizziness, sore throat,

is Nick. Also, Diamondbacks manager Tory Lavello said he has been told they can tell Marte traveled back to Phoenix for tests on his left knee. It was a bit surprised the lack of communication with the All-Star second baseman. Asked if he thought Marte would play for Arizona again this year. Lavello said he hopes so. Great time.

Priest. He had dropped a ball off the pop-up in right field. He had put that one on the grass. That was one of those where, you know, when you're just in your head and you just can't do anything right, you're thinking about it too much. I was hoping that someone was going to save him from himself. I was like, man, please just have some.

and 8 rebounds at 14 points, 6 boards, 3 blocks, 8 rebounds at 15 points so far. But that's not the story of this game. The story of this game is what didn't happen. If you're the Aces and you're Becky Hammon, Asia Wilson trying to take the ball to the hoop.

0: something, see if they can find some inspiration in the second half.
1: Yeah, we'll see. Like I said, I'd like to see that happen like the end of the third quarter, early in the fourth quarter.
0: Yeah.
1: Not in the middle of the second quarter, but hey, Becky decided to make it an early night for herself this evening. And the Aces, that's what caught our attention. That's what made us like here on Game Night on ESPN Radio and the all-new

0: react to that. But when I see it to this extent, then I'm saying I'm looking at two teams that lack discipline. And they could get it at some point, but right now I'm going, these are two undisciplined teams.
1: Well, it just gets to a certain point where, okay, a helmet is tossed, and then another helmet is tossed. And now it's like, okay, every time you have a snap, it's not even about the ball. It's about, all right, who am I going to go and hit? Who am I going to go and try to rip their helmet off? Like, these things are going to happen in football, especially when it's hot. There's going to be, you know, tempers are going to flare. Folks are going to get angry. Some folks are trying to make

0: has future. I can tell you if this offensive line is not together and playing well, then there won't be one in anybody's future out there in LA, at least for the Chargers.
1: No, and it's, again, it's every year, and there's always a reason why the Chargers don't have the success.

0: I thought was one of the better signings of the offseason from a value perspective. You know, the guards were a bit of a question mark in the line, but the thought was 3 out of 5, you can cover that up to some degree, and now they have to make decisions. I will say Jake Slaughter, who they drafted, who was going to compete at guard, was an experienced college center, good zone blocking center, so potentially you could start him there in relief of Biotish. And I thought, you know, that guard depth they showed looked decent during the preseason, but it's honestly incredibly disappointing. I will say, Mike McDaniel, you saw this in Miami, his scheme does protect your offensive line, right? The ball is going to come out super fast for Justin Herbert, so that will help. And then from a run perspective, particularly I would say the interior of the offensive line, although Miami had an excellent center, you can cover that up to some degree if you got good tackle play because of what he's able to do with motions and formations and some of the bigger bodies he's going to put on the field. But, you know, I'm not going to sugarcoat it. This is really disappointing for this team, especially given the injury history they have at this particular position group.
1: Yeah, and Mina's right. Like, there are, you can't hide some guys from time to time, but what happens if someone else then gets hurt? Because, like, it's the NFL. It's 100% injury rate.
2: These things are going to happen. Yeah. I don't really know why the Chargers keep getting hit with this, you know, injury bug along the offensive line. And as I mentioned before, we know how critical it is, and especially the center position. I mean, that's the anchor of your offensive line. The interior was already questions, and, you know, Biotish was going to make it that much better. And so now, there's a chance that he can miss some serious amount of time. Obviously, we'll wait to find out exactly what the diagnosis is, but I'm already seeing the excuse list written out. And I'm sorry, I know injuries stink. They happen. Every team has to deal with them.

0: Spanish teacher, Mr. Cepeda, used to always say, right, Mr. Myers, adapt, improvise, and overcome. That's what he used to tell me all the time. I never really figured that out, so it's okay.
1: Yeah, I'm saying in Spanish, though, that's a weird change.
0: Hey, man, Mr. Cepeda was a different cat, man. Mr. Cepeda was a different cat, man. He used to make us write out sentences, and our sentence was literally...

been talking about them going to the Super Bowl. Can they get a playoff victory? Can he get a playoff victory, right? I mean, that's why I've been so critical, because there's been so much conversation about who he is, what he is, and how he's the next greatest thing since sliced bread. And every time I look up, there's a failure in the playoffs when it matters, the postseason. As much as people are critical about Lamar Jackson and his failures in the postseason, how come you don't hear about the postseason failures of Justin Herbert like that? There's always someone else's fault.

was injuries, then it was lack of weapons, then it was back to injuries, then it was OC wasn't good, now it's back to injuries. It's like every single year, at some point, it's you've just got to figure out how to overcome whatever situation that is. Every team across the league, all 32, has to deal with injuries. I guarantee the Browns are going to lose someone to injury, or it's going to be a big deal. The Raiders will do the same thing.

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that sale, the remaining share does go through, Jeanne would lose her status as governor of the franchise. She had a previous deal to remain as governor through 2030. And the Dodgers on Tuesday put closer in with Diaz on the injured list because of inflammation at his right side of his neck. While the four-time MVP, Shohei Ohtani, progresses toward a return to the mound, Diaz, who is 2-2 with 11.85 ERA and 7 saves and 11 opportunities in 16 games in his first season with LA, returned on Tuesday to LA. We'll have imaging on his neck for more scores analysis. Check out ESPN.

0: that they were going to be this great team. You got to have Todd Bowles was going to be coach of the year. Baker Mayfield was going to be in the MVP conversation. Then all of a sudden they hit that corner and that corner hit back. Right? And all of a sudden their season went from high expectations to, oh, we can't stop the slide. And when it was all said and done, it was done.
1: Yeah.
0: It was the way. Wait, did I just see that right?
1: Yeah. I'm so sorry. Well, no, bring in Sledge.
0: Yes, Mr. Sledge, you got to explain yourself on this one. Did I just see a

Niners and their expectations to the 49ers, who have a lot of questions. You know, they always have, you know, a lot of injuries. We were talking about Justin Herbert and the Chargers and how they seem to have a lot of injuries. The 49ers do as well. They've got a lot of questions. And Christian McCaffrey, there's always something going on around him. And, you know, he's been missing practice. Well, here's Kyle Shanahan talking about McCaffrey missing those practice and his it possibly contract related.

0: great shape if it was a contract situation.
1: It seems like he's always up for a contract. Isn't he always getting some kind of contract? It seems like he just signed a contract not too long ago. You need to have Christian McCaffrey healthy if you're the 49ers. He's a straw that stirs a drink in that Kyle Shanahan-led, that offense. So he has to be out there. He has to be available. They need him to make everything else go. Bring it back, Debo. That's cute and all, but you need Christian McCaffrey.
0: So he has one more year on his contract. Now, this isn't the final year. There's a 2027, and then there's a bunch of void. There's 3-4 years after that. So it ain't necessarily contract time, but usually when you have a year left, you like to see some movement.
1: No, that makes sense. So that's going on with the 49ers. Christian McCaffrey, Kyle Shanahan. Good to hear him back at the presser after everything he had going on with that car accident type situation. So let's go back to the NFC South.

0: is what makes it fun, is being able to compete against somebody that's not your teammate. The issue is you can't let go, and or you can't lose composure, lose control, and it seemed to be quite a bit of that in that joint practice today.
1: Yeah, way too many fights between the Saints and the Cowboys, and a guy who seemingly has a lot of fight left in him is Von Miller. He's got so many career sacks. He's going to be a guy that's going to wear a gold jacket when it's all said and done. He signs a one-year deal with Dallas, so how much does he have left in the tank? Here is the latest at Noah's Dallas Cowboy.

0: know, I took a double take, a triple take, and even a quadruple take. Like, I can't be reading that correctly. But by us, and yeah, 22-0, Brewers tied a franchise record with the 22 runs. They had 22 at the Blue Jays, and that was August 28th back in 1992. So shout out to the Brew Crew, and if you're the Mariners, just get to another day. It's for
1: this is the most surprising thing.

they have. I mean, like, it was a big shock to me. I know it wasn't a big shock to everyone in the ATL, but it was a big shock to me when the Falcons went out and drafted Michael Penix number 8 overall after going out and making the free agent acquisition of Kirk Cousins. Clearly, that ended up being a smart decision.

with a substantial injury history, yeah, beware. Because think of Jordan Tyson, you know, right now, who was injured in college a bunch, and now he's going to miss the first 2 months of the season for the Saints.

0: Just for me?
1: Yes. I've reviewed your accounts, income, and spending. Here's your plan and a few suggestions.
0: Great. Any savings I'm missing out on?

shares in the Lakers, saying that a statement that 5 of the 6 members of the Bucks Trust were united in the decision. The statement comes in the wake of Jeannie Buss, the current governor of the team, and only simply to abstain from the vote to sell, declaring her intention to contest her brother's ancestor. If the sale of the remaining shares does go through, Jeannie will lose her status as governor of the franchise. She had a previous deal to remain as governor through 2030. And in Major League Baseball, the Dodgers on Tuesday put closer Edwin Diaz on the IL list because of inflammation in the right side of his neck.

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And there are scores on now, so check out ESPN.com and all new ESPN app. Coming up, we go all around MLB on Game Night with Emmitt Golden and me, Q Myers, here on ESPN Radio.

0: Jesse Rogers, I'm Emmett Golden alongside Q Myers. It's game night on ESPN Radio. The Cubs have the fourth best record in the National League. How big of a threat are they in the NL to represent that side of the league in the World Series?
1: Yeah, that's a

Jesse Rogers, ESPN MMA reporters with us here on Game Night on ESPN Radio and the all-new ESPN app. I want to ask you about a player in particular, Kyle Tucker. Going into tonight, he was 0 for 25. He had dropped a ball in right field. It just looked like he was in his head. How does a guy like Kyle Tucker snap out?

0: It takes some adjusting, that's for sure, Jesse. Great stuff, man. Thanks so much for giving us some time. Hopefully they get this game cooked and over with real quick, but thanks for giving us some time this evening.
1: Man, be very sure to the guys. Yeah, great series up there between the Cubs and Sox. We'll talk soon.
0: All right, we'll do. Great stuff. Jesse Rogers, ESPN MLB reporter, with us here on Game Night on ESPN Radio on the ESPN app. That's as simple as it is, Emmett. We just have to adjust in life. I didn't know that we had to make these adjustments. I thought I could be 21-year-old Q forever.
2: No, I adjusted once, all right? I adjusted once, and it

0: practice some reps with the ones against the superstars on their defense. And then obviously their twos are fantastic as well. We got so much work, whether it was moving the ball, first down, third down, red zone, 2 minute. There were so many situations. And I believe overall it was a positive day. There were plays that I loved and plays that I wish I had back. But in reality, that's a lie. I wish I didn't have it back because it's a growing experience. And it's practice.
1: Hey, so.

0: feel like up to this point is super early, but I feel like the Raiders have handled it properly.
1: You know, the thing with Fernando that I've noticed so far, he doesn't seem to make the same mistake twice.

0: backs and a rest down low height. But to your point about being under center and taking five snaps, in the NFL, you got to spend some time under center. You just have to. It wipes out so much of a playbook if you can't get under center and take a snap. So that's a very, very important tool for him to learn. And a lot of most quarterbacks come from college into the NFL not having that skill.
1: Exactly. Well, the other question is not just the Texans' defense, but what about their offense? What about C.J. Stroud? As I mentioned, he really didn't finish off the 2025 campaign.

0: NFL defense that they have, and trust and believe they have a Super Bowl worthy defense. Mm-hmm. You've got to be able to support and complement that offense. So here's to Mick O'Brien, the Texans head coach, on how CJ was looking in practice versus the Raiders.
1: CJ did really well today, so really nice.

counts at 29 as Kelsey's 20th straight game with at least 20 points tied Asia Wilson for the longest streak in WNBA history. The Dream, they defeated the Aces 97-82. Angel Reese, she had 21 points.

statement that five of the six members of the Bus Trust were united in the decision. That statement comes in the wake of Jeannie Buss, the current governor of the team and the only sibling to abstain from the vote to sell, declaring her intention to contest her brother's and sister to sell the

0: presented by Progressive Insurance. He's Emma Gold and I'm Q Myers, and Emma, I don't know if you're ready for this challenge.
1: I'm gonna roll this out to you just so you understand and the fine folks at home understand as well. This is almost like a grab bag type of situation. This is almost like closing your eyes and just going for what the best option is or whatever is in front of you, not really understanding the temperature of the situation. What I mean by that, we're going to hear a random team's name, your random team's name, and we're going to talk about a person

take care of itself. If he has another bad season where, well, I won't even say bad season, if he starts this season like he ended last year, he could lose a lot of money. A whole lot of money. I'm going to go ahead and go in another direction because I think you took the low.

0: has a lot to prove. Luke got Houston Texans because CJ was not protected very well. They were not able to establish any kind of run game, and that would have helped the quarterback play if they had any kind of sense of a running game. They bring in David Montgomery from the Detroit Lions. They have that superstar defense. They have that Super Bowl caliber defense. The best friend to the quarterback is going to be a run game and obviously the protection on the offensive line. So not necessarily the exact way I was supposed to do this exercise, but I'm going to go ahead and color outside the lines and say the offensive line.
1: The Detroit Lions.
0: Okay, Lions. Dave.

think there have been high expectations for the Lions. And if they don't meet them again, then I think people are going to start asking the Dan Campbell question. Was he the guy to get him to respectability?

they brought him, you know, they sent him to Houston so the Texans can have a running back that brings that physicality. So no longer do you have the Knuckles, the Sonic and Knuckles. You just have Sonic, which Sonic is great. Don't get me wrong. I don't want to act like it's a slight to him. But now all eyes are on him all the time. They just made him the highest paid running back in the league. Yeah, right. I mean, he just got paid, just like Bijan Robinson just got paid. So, Jahmyr Gibbs, there are going to be a lot of expectations for him.

0: Tough season. He has to make sure he can still be a leader of men. I think he can, but he has to show it. And when you'll see it is not right now when he's bringing puppy dogs to the podium during training camp, but you'll see it when adversity hits. Adversity will hit. Their schedule is tougher than it was last year. Nobody's going to be surprised that Drake May is a really good quarterback. Nobody's going to be surprised what Josh McDaniels' offense can do. And oh, by the way, nobody's going to be surprised that they have a true number one wide receiver in A.J. Brown. So they have got to navigate the waters when adversity hits. How is Mike Vrabel stand up to the test and make sure that those guys continue to follow his leadership? I feel like he'll be able to get it done, but until we see it, we don't know.
1: And if they do take a step back, there will be some that will go, well, he was a distraction in the offseason. You know, and this is why, when in reality, all the reasons you just laid out, tougher schedule, they're not a surprise anymore, might be the real reason, but that's not going to stop people from looking at Vrabel and going, hey, you know, this is part of your fault.
0: Exactly.
2: The Philadelphia Eagles.
1: Lord, I mean,
0: Jalen Hurts. Yeah. Is it Jalen Hurts or is it Sean Mannion?
1: I was going to say Sirianni.

I think Jalen is a good one too. I'm going with Sirianni because it doesn't matter what he does. He'll win a Super Bowl this year. He'll be on the hot seat.

0: AJ Brown's in New England, you're basically picking the quarterback over the wide receiver. We all know that there seemed like that there was some kind of line drawn in the sand between those two guys. Obviously, the Eagles chose to ride with their quarterback, which makes sense. Fine, it's a quarterback position. Now he's got a new cast of character and weapons, along with Devontae Smith and Saquon Barkley. So now he's got to show that he can still be that top-notch quarterback. And I honestly think he has to go back to using his legs a little bit more. It didn't seem like he was willing to do that last year. I want to see what that Sean Mannion offense looks like, how he has them set up. And oh, by the way, this is the first time OC, a very young OC. So is he going to be the next point wonder, or is he just going to make you wonder? That's the question.
1: The Denver Broncos.
0: Davis Webb. No. Davis, yes, Davis Webb. The offensive coordinator. Sean Payton gave the playbook to him. He had too much interest from other teams to possibly go and be either their head coach. He interviewed this offseason. Hell, he interviewed with the Raiders, right? Seemed like he was willing.

gave the play sheet to Davis Webb and said, go ahead and hold it down. You're the guy. How long does that last? If they stumble out of the gates and their offense doesn't look good, does Sean Payton take that back? Or does he open up this playbook and if Bo Nix all of a sudden is able to, you know, have more control and success in this offense? I think there's going to be a lot of attention on who's calling the plays now in Denver.

0: Bills had a great defense last year, almost what CJ Stroud is looking at. So I agree with you with their offensive coordinator. I'll just throw a bonus Bo Nix because the quarterback's always under pressure and has a lot to prove.
1: Yeah, of course, and look, he's been in the playoffs, you know, both years that he's been in the league, so far so good for Bo Nix. Obviously, the injury, as you mentioned, AFC Championship game.

kind of have to ring the bell on him, because at first he was really downplaying the 22-0 shutout, right? He was like, oh, you know, it was a pretty decent performance or something, a pretty good performance. Like, come on, man. And I think he at some point realized, like, all right, cool, I can't sugarcoat it this. But there was actually a lot of good that happened.

0: kind of rusher. He's a hell of a talent, but there's not a whole lot. They did draft a lot of players, so yeah, they brought in what, Jalen Tolbert.
1: Right, to Atwell. I saw an article, written on ESPN.com, and they ranked the best skill positions from 1 to 32. And the Dolphins were 32, and their best receiver.

0: elevate them. That'll speak to how good of a quarterback he is. But quarterbacks need help, and I don't know how much help he's going to get at the receiving position.
1: So wins and lessons are going to be, you know, success for the Dolphins as a team. What will success look like for Malik Willis as the quarterback? Here's the head coach, Jeff Heflin.

0: split to be in because it's kind of a rebuild. They're kind of starting all the way over. New head coach, new quarterback. They kind of got rid of a bunch of guys and a bunch of salary. So it's a tough spot to be in. I can see the Dolphins having the number one overall pick.
1: I think that their defense is going to be better than that. You know what I mean? Jeff Hafley is a defensive-minded guy, so I think that he's going to be able to lean more heavily into the defense and keep them in some games. Now, look, I'm going to know up close and personal really quickly what this Dolphins team looks like, even though you can't always judge what a team looks like in week one.

0: spending. Here's your plan and a few suggestions.
1: Great. Any savings I'm missing out on?
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1: If you've been feeling unsteady, disoriented, or like your surroundings are moving, you're not imagining it, and you're not alone. For many people, these are signs of a vestibular

statement comes in the wake of Jeannie Buss, the current governor of the team and the only sibling to abstain from the vote to sell, declaring her intention to contest her brother's and sister. If the sale of the remaining shares does go through, Jeannie would lose her status as governor of the franchise. She had a previous deal to remain.

0: and I like courtesy of ESPN, and she has been making it look easy as the Fever roll the tempo 101-95.
1: Yeah, that's 5 straight wins for the Fever. They were back and forth with the Aces for 3rd and 4th place. Now the Fever in 3rd place by themselves. Kelsey Mitchell, 29 points. It's a 20th straight game. 20-0 straight games, and she's had at least 20 points, tying Asia Wilson for the most in WNBA history. Kelsey Mitchell, I feel like she's not being talked about enough when it comes to potential MVP, but she has literally been balling all season long, and she's not, you know, the one that everyone talks about immediately. And I guess when you're playing for the Fever and you have someone like Caitlin Clark, and then you have Aaliyah Boston that's been balling out as well, it's easy to get caught up in the mix. But if you ain't paid attention,

0: Okay, Leclerc had 24.7 assists and 7 turnovers. She talked about a little sloppy, those turnovers. Definitely sloppy and a little shade that she threw at Canada. Huh? No AC in the arena. Said it was too hot. Kelsey Mitchell sounded like she cramped up. And I remember when that happened last year for Kelsey when they were playing the Aces in the playoffs. And she was balling out in that game. And then she just kind of like locked up. I remember when that happened. And when she left that game, she wasn't the same. We all know. When he locked up in San Antonio.
1: Yeah.
0: So that, you know, you got to stay hydrated. You got to stay, obviously, air conditioned. But, man, Caitlin Parker, first time to Canada, she's throwing that shade. That lack of shade.

Brian Howard had 23 points, 4 steals, 20 points, 20 points in the fourth. In at least 6 games that she's done that. No, she's had 20 points, excuse me, in 4 of the last 6 games after scoring fewer than 20 points in 9 straight. So.

0: good buddies. So I understand what she was going for. She was defending Asia Wilson and didn't get a call on one end. And again, I think she just went a little too far early on. Asia ends the night, 27 points, 14 rebounds, 4 blocks. How about that? Just a great, another great stat line for Asia Wilson.
1: Say also, Asia Wilson was Asia Wilson tonight. Yes. And that's what she does. You talk about get down how you live. That is how she lives. And she gets down like that every night.
0: Absolutely. But this one goes to the Dream. You got to give them credit for that. They've had a hell of a season. Angel Reese, she had a big performance as well, like she seemingly always does. And Atlanta is a tough out. There's no doubt about that. They win 97-82 over the Aces. Doing a little bit of WNBA roundup here on KFOD on ESPN Radio, the new ESPN app. The Sky and the Liberty. This game, Emmett, was all things Natasha Cloud.

Mystics, so a pretty good company to keep right there. When you're talking about who company she joined this season, but Natasha Cloud, she's always one of those players that I really enjoy her style of play. I like to say she had a little something in her neck, and she's always, you know, attacking the rim. She's not one of those that's just standing out there by the three-pointer and casting those shots, but she really does attack the rim. The Sky are a mess of a team. But on this night, at least, you know, they were able to get that victory over the Liberty based off the time.

to catch up when you start the season after missing a substantial amount of time. So hopefully it's not too bad in there. They're just going through, taking abundance of caution, and hopefully that's the situation. But whenever somebody gets carted off, and this happened earlier today, and we still haven't heard anything from it, that's typically not good.

0: that ever done it. He's the greatest quarterback ever, and we can't let him down.
1: Right.
0: Like, come on, bro. Look, even in the, I'm not saying Justin Herbert's bad.

0: plenty of confidence, right? He's already the guy that they've been talking about forever. That he's the guy that you would create in the lab if you're trying to create a quarterback. Great. All right, now you created it in the lab. Now go out and win some damn games. Right? Go out and win some games in the postseason. Right? You've had success in the regular season. You were up by, 27 points in the postseason. You lost. You had an opportunity to get a win in the postseason. You threw 5 picks. That ain't on the coaches. That's not on the playmaker. That's on you. When you throw 4 or 5 picks in a game, guess who that falls solely on?
1: You.
0: Do you think if Lamar Jackson or Jalen Hurts or Josh Allen or insert whatever quarterback you want, Sam Darnold, anyone, I don't care. You think one of those guys throws 4 or 5 picks?

0: make sure CJ Stroud don't throw those picks. Like, that's not the case.
1: No.
0: So it's so wild to hear you said it. Reason or excuse, so many excuses for the lack of postseason success for Justin Herbert and the Chargers.

0: just tripping. You know what I'm saying? Because it sounds loud. Remember, he talked about a millennium while he was still at Michigan, and if there's a quarterback he'd like to work with, that would be the guy. Like, I know he's always been a big fan of Herbert's from a distance, but I mean, come on, give me a break. Let me see some postseason success before you anoint him as the, you know, the greatest to ever do it. And the only people that are letting him down is everyone around him and not him. Like, it sounds like, where's the accountability, right? You're the quarterback, and there's supposed to be some accountability.
1: That's why he's walking around in puppy love.
0: Yeah, exactly. Speaking of Michigan, let's go back to the college ranks. We'll do that next here on Game Night on ESPN Radio on the all-new ESPN app.

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as Kelsey's 20th straight game with at least 20 points that ties H. Wilson for the longest streak in WNBA history. The Dream, they defeated the Aces 97-82. Angel Reese had 21 points and 10 rebounds.

Misha Piotani. He progressed towards a return to the mound. Diaz is 2-2 with an 11.85 ERA and 7 saves and 11 opportunities in 16 games. In his first season with the Dodgers, returned to LA on Tuesday. It was imaging for his Knicks. Speaking of LA, the family feud with the Lakers and the Bunch family continues. The Bunch family reiterated their intention to sell the remaining shares in the Lakers, saying in a statement that 5 of the 6 members of the Bunch Trust are united in the decision. The statement comes in the wake of Jeannie Bunch, the current governor of the team and only sibling, to abstain from the vote to sell, declaring her intention to contest her brother's ancestors. If the sale of the remaining shares does go through, Jeannie will lose her status as governor of the franchise. She had previously deal to remain as governor through 2030. More scores and analysis, check out ESPN.com and the all-new ESPN app. Coming up, our game now with Evan Golden and me, Q Myers, here on ESPN Radio.

the syllabus rules. I mean, obviously, it's not going to change a whole lot because the AP Top 25 poll is out right now and no games have been played. But we do have an opportunity on this fine program called Game Night on ESPN Radio, the new ESPN app, if we so choose to buy or sell on some of these teams that are ranked top 25, some of these teams that are expected to be in the CFP and make a deep run. We can decide if we're going to rock with them or we're going to kick them to the curb. So,

0: this year. Now, Jeremiah Smith, arguably the best player in college football. I expect him to be a top three pick in the NFL next season. So they got a tough schedule. There's no doubt about that. But I don't foresee them losing enough games not to get in the college football playoff. And once they get to the college football playoff, after the season and the schedule that they have, they're going to be ready for anybody. So I'm buying the Ohio State Buckeyes.
1: Yeah, I mean, look, they're the number one team in the AP Top 25 poll. They got 40 first place votes. I mean, that makes all the sense in the world, right?

upset for Ohio State. There was like three teams, and then there'd be one more. Right? It'd be Bama, Georgia, say Ohio State, and then sometimes it'd be Clemson, sometimes it'd be other, whatever the case may be. Ohio State is in that stage right now where

0: really improving his game at this stage of the game, but they have so many playmakers. Ryan Kemp, Coleman as a wide receiver, he transferred from Auburn. Colin Simmons, edge power rusher, 12 sacks a season ago. Roy Wingo, another really good wide receiver. Now that's going to make Arch Manning's his season and his process, I feel like, that much easier, that their weapons offensively and defensively. Honestly, I think this is a year that Steve Sarkisian needs to take this team, take this Texas Longhorn program, and get them into the national championship game.
1: And you know, I had two teams, and Texas was my second one.
0: Okay.
1: For a lot of reasons that you explained there.

0: was coming to the league, and it's like, he's got Max George. Like, there's no way he's going to live up to it. He did. I don't know if March can meet the hype, but I think he's going to be really good this season.
1: Doing a little buy-sell here when it comes to college football and the rankings and the playoff stock here on Game Night on ESPN Radio and the new ESPN app. He's Emmy Golden. I'm Q Myers. Okay, so we did a couple buys. How about a sell? And I'll actually lead this thing off.
0: Okay.
1: And it pains me to do this. I'm going to sell Bama. I'm going to sell Bama. They're ranked 13th right now. It's not like that they're a top two, top three program. You know, I just... Kalen DeBoer's in year three.

0: got another quarterback coming in the mix now. Ty Simpson's in the NFL. But this is a big year for Kalen DeBoer, man. He's got to turn that 13th ranking and get him up there into the top five and really make a run. And I don't know if that's going to be in the cards.
1: Ironically, Alabama was one of my teams.
0: See, stop cheating off my paper, man. Stop looking at my test, man. I'm not saying I didn't do good in school, so I'm not the guy that you need.

0: failed, and it's a tough spot for Kalen DeBoer. I think he's a really good evidence. I do. It's just tough to replace Nick Saban. And when you don't have, and it's tough to say you don't have immediate success. It's not like they've been terrible at all. You know, they've been bad for Alabama standards.
1: Right.
0: You know, so you don't have success right away. Then I think it just begins to be somewhat of a

0: Wayne isn't learning to play for Alabama anymore.
1: Yeah, look what the Big Ten is doing. You know, like, I go to Indiana, I go to
0: Boston. Like, Caleb Downs bounced from Alabama, right? And went to Ohio State after Saban retired, so.

0: not that tough. They do face three ranked opponents, BYU, SMU, and then Miami. Miami's actually the only game that I'd be surprised if they didn't win. When I look at the rest of their schedule, they got Rice, they got North Carolina, Michigan State. So I think they'll be in the college football playoff one and done, though, because I don't think they're going to be ready to face the type of competition that they're going to face in the college football playoff. So I don't think they're going to, you know, stink up the joint. I just think they're going to look a lot better during the regular season than they're actually going to be once the postseason starts.
1: You know, that's one of the programs that I was buying. I was buying Notre Dame because of C.J. Carr. I think that he's going to end up being the dude. I know Julian Sand is a dude there at Ohio State, but I think that C.J. Carr is absolutely the truth as well. And so, Marcus Freeman, in my opinion, has a very talented roster, maybe one of the most talented rosters he's had in a long time, and that's saying something, especially when they had a guy like Jeremiah Love last year, right? And he went, number 3 overall in the past draft. So, I mean, there's a lot of talent there at Notre Dame, and I really do believe in the head coach, Marcus Freeman. So I guess that would be the one that we split right there. You're selling it. I'm buying it. Notre Dame, C.J. Carr for me, and you think the playoffs, but they're going to be one and done. He's Evan Golden. I'm Hugh Myers. It's Game Night here on ESPN Radio. If you did it big, we know about it, and we celebrate it next here on Game Night on ESPN Radio, the all-new ESPN app.

If it's a weeknight, like if it's right now, weekend today. If it's a weekend, I might just kick it and just have some fun. Depends on, I guess, how long they continue to serve beverages and, you know, how much, you know, we can have some kind of fun celebration in the stands. But that's a really good question. What would you do if you're

0: And you have a guy that can pitch as well as he does and do what he does at the plate. You might win a World Series or two with a guy like that.
1: You know what? I also want to show some love to Kyle Tucker, man. You want to talk about a dude that was going through it?
0: Yeah.
1: He snapped a 0 for 26.

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570 LA Sports Dodgers edge the Rockies 7-6. Ohtani, 16 homers against the Rockies since he joined the Dodgers. That's the most for any player against a single team in the last three seasons. His 10th career home run at Coors Field. Ohtani, 3 homers, 5 RBI, 5 runs scored in the first two games of this series against the Rockies.

is tied for the Cubs' second most in a season in team history. PCA, his sixth leadoff home run this season, most by a Cubs player since Dexter Fowler had seven in 2016. PCA, home run, couple of walks as well, and the Cubs win.

0: Packers matching their franchise record with 22 runs. They did it in 1992. They extend the lead for the best record in baseball to 2.5 games. 22-0 shutout of the Mariners. ESPN MLB reporter Jesse Rogers.
1: Really has a lot about Bill Bean that year, right?

0: Dallas Cowboys bringing in linebacker Von Miller this week. Officially introduced by Dallas on Tuesday.
1: I can still contribute in other ways. I'm on Super Bowl teams. It's not just one person. I guess I don't.

best teammate ever played in the National Football League, and I say that with full confidence in the world. My ability to get people around me to play at a level that they wouldn't normally play at, like, I don't think nobody does that like me. And I said the other day that I can contribute to 10 or 15 plays, that's without even being on the field. So you got a game that you play 50 snaps.

0: as the defensive coordinator, defensive mind, the young guys, like, I can contribute in so many different ways to win games, and it's not even talking about the type of player that I still believe that I am.
1: And if you can do all that and help the Cowboys raise the Lombardi,
0: I think the question is...

0: AM 570 LA Sports. Dodgers go into a 7-6 win over the Rockies. Dodgers improving to 20-5 against Colorado since the start of last season. After the win, Oscar Hernandez with Spectrum Sportsnet LA.
1: Seemed like it was going to be a 3-hit one with the 2 big hits and triple.

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1: Thank you, Chrissy. Speaking of great night, Shohei Ohtani with another home run. He has 16 homers against the Rockies since joining the Dodgers. Most by any player has had against a single team over the last three seasons.

0: defense has been okay. 3 homers, 5 RBI, 5 runs scored in the first 2 games of the series against the Rockies. Speaking of home runs, there's the Cubs and the White Sox. Alex Bregman had a walk-off single for the Cubs as they beat the White Sox 4-3. Pedro Armstrong with another leadoff home run, his 6th this season. First player in baseball history with multiple leadoff homers and a walk-off homer in a 2-game span. Second time this season with a leadoff home run in back-to-back games. Earlier on ESPN Radio, Ian Fitzsimmons.
1: He is, right now, to me, the most electrifying player in baseball, more so than Shohei Ohtani. With what he does in the outfield, he's the best defensive player in the game. And then when it comes to at the plate, he made history yesterday, this last night, with a leadoff.

Red Sox, ninth for the season. Drove in three Red Sox, a 9-4 win over the Diamondbacks. WBEI 93.7 FM. Red Sox, 19th win in their past 25 home games. 31-31 at home this season for the Diamondbacks. Their third straight loss.

0: use of 3 runs or fewer in 7 of their 8 matchups this season. Trent Grisham with his 17th home run of the season. Go-ahead, 2-out, 2-run single in the 7th. Phillies a 6-4 win over the Marlins to extend their win streak to 5 straight, tying the team's longest win streak this season. Pirates a 4-1 win over the Tigers, who are 1-4 in their last 5 games. End of the day, tied with the Orioles and Rangers for the final AL wild card spot. Tigers losing. Mariners were also in that picture. They're shut out 22-0 by the Brewers. Back to Tim Kirchen.
1: The Tigers have a

0: in the Tigers' offense and the Mariners' pitching.
1: 30 for 30's new series, The Betrayal of Shohei Ohtani, is available on all major podcast platforms. The Betrayal of Shohei Ohtani is presented

0: your intention is to contest the intentions of her brother and sister, ESPN Zane McMenamin.
1: It's going to be a legal battle, and I think the point of contention will come down to what Jeannie's lawyer has pointed to, the 2017 judgment that three of the trustees all have to turn their keys at the same time. Joey.

six siblings appear standing on one side of the aisle, you would think that would be where the family trust interests lies. Likely to be decided by a court if the sale of the remaining shares

out. Saw the news Tuesday, the passing of Bill Rasmussen at the age of 93. As a kid growing up in New England, I spent a lot of time listening to sports on the radio. Yes, there was football on TV on the weekends, NBC's baseball game of the week, or This Week in Baseball if you wanted to see the highlights. I consumed most of it on the radio. And among the listeners,

single team in the last three seasons. His 10th career home run at Coors Field. Ohtani, 3 homers, 5 RBI, 5 runs scored in the first two games of this series against the Rockies, as the Dodgers improved to 20-5 against Colorado since the start of last season. To Chicago,

Then got a little testy. We saw that between the Cowboys and the Saints as punches were thrown, there were helmets tossed, and there were body slams as well. Scuffles happening at the joint practice between Dallas and New Orleans.

0: past years, and now when I look at this defensive line as a whole, the build actually reminds me a little of the team that just won the Super Bowl, Seattle, which is to say the strength is the interior. Your superstar is Quinn Williams, who just got paid. But then outside of him, at edge, you have a lot of options. You can send waves of pass rushers and Rashawn Gary. I thought Donovan Isaraco was quite good last year as a rookie. You drafted Malachi Lawrence. Now you're adding Von Miller, and suddenly you have options so that deep into the fourth quarter, that four-man rush can continue leaning on new players the way Seattle did to great effect. It definitely seems to be an improved group. The ceiling of it, I think, will depend on whether or not any of those players really emerges.
1: We'll see how the impact winds up being in Dallas. Von Miller joining the Cowboys. Straight ahead, key matchups on the hardwood. SportsCenter All Night continues.

0: your first time here in Canada?
1: It's been great. The fans are great tonight, and it's really cool to see how much women's basketball has grown. So really fun for my first time in Canada, and certainly excited to come back.
0: The road trip continues.

0: 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Let me review your finances.
1: Who are you talking to?
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1: Seemed like it was going to be a three-hit one, but

Thank you, Chris. Speaking of great nights, Shohei Ohtani with another home run. He has 16 homers against the Rockies since joining the Dodgers. Most by any player has had against a single team over the last three seasons. Ohtani joining Kyle Schwarber as the only players to hit at least 30 in each of the last six seasons. As the

first two games of the series against the Rockies. Speaking of home runs, there's the Cubs and the White Sox. Alex Bregman had a walk-off single for the Cubs as they beat the White Sox 4-3. Pete Crew Armstrong with another leadoff home run, his sixth this season. First player in baseball history with multiple leadoff homers and a walk-off homer in a two-game span. Second time this season with a leadoff home run in back-to-back games. Earlier on ESPN Radio, Ian Fitzsimmons. He is a

straight last night with a leadoff home run and a walk-off home run. He's now, again, back-to-back 30-30 clubs. What more do you want him to do? I mean, he's tied for the league lead in triples, hits, doubles, you name it. You want him to spray it to left, spray it to right.

first as a member of the Red Sox, ninth for the season. Drove in three Red Sox, a 9-4 win over the Diamondbacks, WEEI 93.7 FM. Red Sox, 19th win in their past 25 home games, 31-31 at home this season for the

this Sunday night, Ketel Marte was seen with friends and teammates, and everything seemed to be okay. And then he did not show up at the ballpark on Monday. And they expected the Diamondbacks, even at 5:30 in the afternoon, that he was going to walk into the clubhouse. And

0: Brian Cattell Marte. So this is a very confusing situation, and yet something similar happened to Marte last year, where he just disappeared without telling anybody where he was. So this is a mystery, and there are a lot more answers that need to come here, but this guy's one of the best players in the game. They're in the middle of a pennant race. They need him badly, and they couldn't even find him. Some answers need to come out of this, and pretty quickly for the Diamondbacks.
1: SportsCenter All Night, ESPN Radio. Yankees have won 6 of 8 against the Orioles this season, a 3-1 win over Baltimore on Tuesday. They've held the Orioles to 3 runs or fewer in 7 of their 8 matchups this season. Trent Grisham with his 17th homer of the season. Go ahead, 2-out, 2-run single in the 7th. Phillies a 6-4 win over the Marlins to extend their win streak to 5 straight, tying the team's longest win streak this season. Pirates a 4-1 win over the Tigers, who are 1-4 in their last 5 games. End of the day, tied with the Orioles.

Cubs in a season in which they traded the best pitcher in the league and Casey Mize. I'm also, of course, keeping my eye on the Mariners, who came 1 win away from going to the World Series.

0: two teams I'm watching, the Tigers offense and the Mariners pitching.
1: 30 for 30's new series, The Betrayal of Shohei Ohtani, is available on all major podcast platforms. The Betrayal of

0: intention is to contest the intentions of her brother and sister. ESPN's Dave McMenamin.
1: That's going to be a legal battle, and I think the point of contention will come down to what Jeannie's lawyer has pointed to, the 2017 judgment that three of the trustees all have to turn their keys at the same time, Joey Buss, Jeannie Buss, and Jeannie Buss, in order for the team to be sold.

0: six siblings want to do it, JD Bus doesn't, and this could go as far as the courts to figure out which side they will side with. But if you think about it, if you're talking about what's in the best interest of the family trust,
1: yeah,
0: if five of the six siblings are standing on one side of the aisle, you would think that would be where the family trust interests lies.
1: Likely to be decided.

passing of Bill Rasmussen at the age of 93. As a kid growing up in New England, I spent a lot of time listening to sports on the radio. Yes, there was football on TV on the weekends, NBC's baseball game of the week, or This Week in Baseball if you wanted to see the highlights. But I consumed most.

Jeremy Shipp with Bill Rasmussen's Story ESPN, coming up on anniversary number 47 in a couple of weeks. Among those who were here in 1979, as Rasmussen launched the network.

strength of appendix clear to action, if you will, to get this quarterback competition we've spent a lot of offseason worried about. But for me, if your most important characteristic is accuracy,

70 LA Sports Dodgers edge the Rockies 7-6. Ohtani, 16 homers against the Rockies since he joined the Dodgers. That's the most for any player against a single team in the last three seasons. His 10th career home run at Coors Field. Ohtani, 3 homers, 5 RBI, 5 runs scored in the first two games of this series against the Rockies as the Dodgers improved to 20-5 against Colorado since the start of last season. To Chicago, Cubs, White Sox,

franchise history, fourth time this month, they've allowed double-digit runs. This time, it's a 22-0 shutout at the hands of the Brewers. A series between the Padres and the Mets? Then it's share of defensive highlights this week.

see if we saw that between the Cowboys and the Saints as punches were thrown, there were helmets tossed, and there were body slams as well. Scuffles happening at the joint practice between Dallas and

0: Sports actual impact for the Cowboys. ESPN analyst Mina Kimes.
1: I think it gives them depth, which is something they've been lacking in past years. And now when I look at this defensive line as a whole, the build actually reminds me a little of the team that just won the Super Bowl, Seattle, which is to say the strength is the interior.

drafted Malachi Lawrence. Now you're adding Von Miller, and suddenly you have options so that deep into the fourth quarter, that four-man rush can continue leaning on new players the way Seattle did.

0: had 3 steals in the same game. Gray had 21 in the win.
1: We know that our best were best in conversion, so we knew we had to limit them to one shot, because if you get an ace, a second.

done winning both games against the Sparks this season. Final matchup coming up on Saturday in LA. Sparks have lost 5 straight, then 11, then 12 of their last 14 games. Sports Center all night, ESPN Radio. NFL News Chiefs offensive coordinator Eric Bieniemy back at work on the heels of the shooting of his

0: which my family members crazy in the house. So she was like, you have my blessing to leave. So it was time to get back.
1: In his 2-week absence, Beard will be missing 11 of the Chiefs' training camp practices. Straight ahead, 5 out of 6.

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570 LA Sports. Dodgers going to a 7-6 win over the Rockies. Dodgers improving to 20-5 against Colorado since the start of last season. After the win, Teoscar Hernandez with Spectrum Sportsnet LA.

two games of the series against the Rockies. Speaking of home runs, there's the Cubs and the White Sox. Alex Bregman had a walk-off single for the Cubs as they beat the White Sox 4-3. Pedro Armstrong with another leadoff home run, his sixth this season. First player in baseball history.

ESPN Radio, Brian Fitzsimmons. He is right now, to me, the most electrifying player in baseball, more so than Shohei Ohtani. What he does in the outfield, he's the best defensive player in the game. And then when it comes to at the plate, he made history last night with a leadoff home run and a walk-off home run. He's now, again, back-to-back 30-30 clubs. What do you want him to do? I mean, he's tied for the league lead in triples. He hits doubles. You name it. You want him to spray it to left, spray it to right.

0: season. Drove in three Red Sox, a 9-4 win over the Diamondbacks. WEEI 93.7 FM. Red Sox, 19th win in their past 25 home games, 31-31 at home this season for the Diamondbacks. Their third straight loss. Of course, questions surrounding Ketel Marte, ESPN's Tim Kirchin.
1: I can't recall anything quite like this. Sunday night, Ketel Marte was seen with friends and teammates, and everything seemed to be okay. And then he did not show up at the ballpark on Monday. And they expected the Diamondbacks, even at 5:30 in the afternoon, that he was going to walk into the clubhouse. And the lineups weren't even

0: he was. So this is a mystery, and there are a lot more answers that need to come here. But this guy's one of the best players in the game. They're in the middle of a pennant race. They need him badly, and they couldn't even find him. Some answers need to come out of this, and pretty quickly for the Diamondbacks.
1: SportsCenter All Night, ESPN Radio. Yankees have won 6 of 8 against the Orioles.

0: spot. Tigers losing. Mariners are also in that picture. They're shut out 22-0 by the Brewers. Back to Tim Kirchen.
1: The Tigers have a run differential of plus 86 this year, and they're still under 500. But they can really swing the bats, and if they continue to swing the bat like they have lately, I think they're going to make the playoffs in a season in which they traded the best pitcher in the league and Casey Mize. I'm also, of course, keeping my eye on the Mariners, who came one win away from going to the World Series.

Lawyer has pointed to the 2017 judgment that three of the trustees all have to turn their keys at the same time, Joey Buss, Janie Buss, and Jeannie Buss, in order for the team to be sold. The

0: Six siblings want to do it, JD Buss doesn't, and this could go as far as the courts to figure out which side they will side with. But if you think about it, if you're talking about what's in the best interest of the family trust,
1: yeah.
0: If five of the six siblings are standing on one side of the aisle, you would think that would be where the family trust interests lies.
1: That might have been decided.

passing of Bill Rasmussen at the age of 93. As a kid growing up in New England, I spent a lot of time listening to sports on the radio. Yes, there was football on TV on the weekends, NBC's Baseball Game of the Week, or This Week in Baseball if you wanted to see the highlights. But I consumed most of it on the radio. And among the listens

0: on anniversary number 47 in a couple of weeks. Among those who were here in 1979, as Rasmussen launched the network, your former colleague Bob Lee.
1: To be in a room with Bill was to feel his infectious enthusiasm, the energy he brought, who kept it alive.

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if your most important characteristic is accuracy, then Tagovailoa may very well be the fit you're looking for. And I think the structure fits Tagovailoa. And I'm not trying to demean Miami. I just happen to think this is the best offensive skill set in an

single team in the last three seasons. His 10th career home run at Coors Field. Ohtani, 3 homers, 5 RBI, 5 runs scored in the first 2 games of this series against the Rockies, as the Dodgers improved to 20-5 against Colorado since the start of last season. To Chicago,

2-0. It's time for the largest MLB in the modern era shutout. Cleveland defeated the Yankees 22-0 in 2004. Pirates beat the Cubs 22-0 in 1975.

franchise history, fourth time this month, they've allowed double-digit runs. This time, it's a 22-0 shutout at the hands of the Brewers. A series between the Padres and the Mets has had its share of defensive highlights this week.

0: stairs, and now when I look at this defensive line as a whole, the build actually reminds me a little of the team that just won the Super Bowl, Seattle, which is to say the strength is the interior. Your superstar is Quinn Williams, which is Scott Payne. But then outside of him, at edge, you have a lot of options. You can send waves and pass rushers and Rashawn Gary. I thought Donovan Isaraco was quite good last year as a rookie. You drafted Malachi Lawrence. Now you're adding Von Miller, and suddenly you have options so that deep into the fourth quarter, that four-man rush can continue leaning on new players the way Seattle did to great effect. It definitely seems to be an improved group. The ceiling of it, I think, will depend on whether or not any of those players really emerges.
1: See how the impact winds up being in Dallas. Von Miller joining the Cowboys. Straight ahead, key matchups on the hardwood. SportsCenter All Night continues.

final matchup coming up on Saturday in LA. Sparks have lost 5 straight and 11 and 12 of their last 14 games. Sports Center all night, ESPN Radio. NFL News Chiefs offensive coordinator Eric Bieniemy back at work on the heels of the show.

0: LA Sports. Dodgers go into a 7-6 win over the Rockies. Dodgers improving to 20-5 against Colorado since the start of last season. After the win, Teoscar Hernandez with Spectrum Sportsnet LA.
1: Seemed like it was going to be a 3-hit one with the 2 big hits, the triple, the double, the first homie, and then first at bat.

Speaking of great nights, Shohei Ohtani with another home run. He has 16 homers against the Rockies since joining the Dodgers. Most by any player has had against a single team over the last three seasons. Ohtani joining Kyle Schwarber as the only players to hit at least 30 in each of the last six seasons. As the

games of the series against the Rockies. Speaking of home runs, there's the Cubs and the White Sox. Alex Bregman had a walk-off single for the Cubs as they beat the White Sox 4-3. Pedro Armstrong with another leadoff home run, his sixth this season. First player in baseball history with multiple leadoffs.

three this last night with a leadoff home run and a walk-off home run. He's now, again, back-to-back 30-30 clubs. What do you want him to do? I mean, he's tied for league lead in triples, hits, doubles, you name it. You want him to spray it to left, spray it to right.

first as a member of the Red Sox, ninth for the season. Drove in three Red Sox, a 9-4 win over the Diamondbacks, WEEI 93.7 FM. Red Sox, 19th win in their past 25 home games, 31-31 at home this season. For the Diamondbacks, their third straight loss. Of course, questions surrounding Ketel Marte.

0: So this is a mystery, and there are a lot more answers that need to come here, but this guy's one of the best players in the game. They're in the middle of a pennant race. They need him badly, and they couldn't even find him. Some answers need to come out of this, and pretty quickly for the Diamondbacks.
1: SportsCenter all night, ESPN Radio. Yankees have won 6 of 8 against the Orioles this season, a 3-1 win over Baltimore on Tuesday. They've held the Orioles to 3 runs or fewer.

to extend their win streak to 5 straight, tying the team's longest win streak this season. Pirates, a 4-1 win over the Tigers, who are 1-4 in their last 5 games. Enter the day tied with the Orioles and Rangers for the final AL wild card spot. Tigers losing. Mariners are also in that picture. Are shut out 22-0 by the Brewers. Back to Tim Kirchen. The Tigers have a

for two teams I'm watching, the Tigers offense and the Mariners pitching. 30 for 30's new series, The Betrayal of Shohei Ohtani, is available on all major podcast platforms. The Betrayal of Shohei Ohtani is presented by Gusto Sports Center All Night, ESPN Radio. Big news in LA on the NBA front is what's going on with the Lakers. The Bulls family reiterating its intention to sell the remaining shares in the Lakers.

years as the only sibling to abstain from the vote to sell. She says her intention is to contest the intentions of her brother and sister. ESPN's Dave McMenamin.

0: is in the best interest of the family trust.
1: Yeah.
0: If five of the six siblings are standing on one side of the aisle, you would think that would be where the family trust interests lies.
1: Well, they kind of decided.

As a kid growing up in New England, I spent a lot of time listening to sports on the radio. Yes, there was football on TV on the weekends, NBC's Baseball Game of the Week, or This Week in Baseball if you wanted to see the highlights. But I consumed most of it on the radio. And among the listens,

If your most important characteristic is accuracy, then Tagovailoa may very well be the fit you're looking for. And I think the structure fits Tagovailoa. And I'm not trying to demean Miami. I just happen to think this is the best offensive skill set.

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single team in the last three seasons. His 10th career home run at Coors Field. Ohtani, 3 homers, 5 RBI, 5 runs scored in the first 2 games.

this time, it's a 22-0 shutout at the hands of the Brewers. A series between the Padres and the Mets has had its share of defensive highlights this week.

can get a little testy. We saw that between the Cowboys and the Saints as punches were thrown, there were helmets tossed, and there were body slams as well.

Cowboys raised Lombardi? That question is, it answers itself. It was the Dallas Cowboys. I won a Super Bowl in Denver. We had a million people out there. We won a Super Bowl with the Rams. It wasn't as much. You know, the parade was stopping at red lights and stuff. You know, it's just that we still won a Super Bowl. It's still exciting. It's still dope, but it's just a different feel with those two organizations.

past years, and now when I look at this defensive line as a whole, the build actually reminds me a little of the team that just won the Super Bowl, Seattle, which is to say the strength is the interior. Your superstar is Quinton Williams, who just got paid. But then outside of him, at edge, you have a lot of options. You can send waves of pass rushers. They added Rashawn Gary, but then Donovan Isaacu was quite good last year as a rookie. He drafted Malachi Lewis.

0: the offense. He has been endless generic on McKay.
1: When it comes down to one word, it should be historic when you think of Caitlin Clark and Kelsey Mitchell, because they are putting up historic numbers together. This is

0: done, winning both games against the Sparks this season. Final matchup coming up on Saturday in LA. Sparks have lost 5 straight and 11 and 12 of their last 14 games. Sports Center all night, ESPN Radio. NFL News Chiefs offensive coordinator Eric Bieniemy back at work on the heels of the shooting of his wife last month, an incident for which their son is charged. Bieniemy telling reporters his wife is improving.
1: Yes, she is on the road to recovery.

0: finances.
1: Who are you talking to?
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0: 570 LA Sports. Dodgers go into a 7-6 win over the Rockies. Dodgers have proven to 20-5 against Colorado since the start of last season. After the win, Oscar Hernandez with Spectrum Sportsnet LA.
1: Seemed like it was going to be a 3-hit one with the 2 big hits, the triple and the double, the first homie, and then first at bat.

He's making a great night. Shohei Ohtani with another home run. He has 16 homers against the Rockies since joining the Dodgers. Most by any player has had against a single team.

history last night with a leadoff home run and a walk-off home run. He's now, again, back-to-back 30-30 clubs. What do you want him to do? I mean, he's tied for the league lead in triples, hits, doubles, you name it. You want him to spray it to left, spray it to right.

0: first as a member of the Red Sox, ninth for the season. Drove in three. Red Sox, a 9-4 win over the Diamondbacks. WEEI 93.7 FM. Red Sox, 19th win in their past 25 home games. 31-31 at home this season for the Diamondbacks. Their third straight loss. Of course, questions surrounding Ketel Marte, ESPN's Tim Kirchen.
1: I can't recall anything quite like this. Sunday night, Ketel Marte was seen with friends and teammates, and everything seemed to be okay. And then he did not show up at the ballpark on Monday. And they expected the Diamondbacks, even at 5:30 in the afternoon, that he was going to walk into the clubhouse. And the lineups weren't even given to the

he was. So this is a mystery, and there are a lot more answers that need to come here, but this guy's one of the best players in the game. They're in the middle of a pennant race. They need him back.

Tuesday. FLDO reels to 3 runs or fewer in 7 of their 8 matchups this season. Trent Grisham with his 17th homer of the season. Go ahead, 2-out, 2-run single in the 7th. Phillies a 6-4 win over the Marlins to extend their win streak to 5 straight, tying the team's longest win streak this season. Pirates a 4-1 win over the Tigers, who are 1-4 in their last 5 games. Enter the day tied with the Orioles and Rangers for the final AL Wild Card.

attention will come down to what Janie's lawyer has pointed to, the 2017 judgment that three of the trustees all have to turn their keys at the same time.

sense, yeah. If five of the six siblings are standing on one side of the aisle, you would think that would be where the family trust interests lies. Likely to be decided.

see, that's a... listen to me. Listen, hold on a second. I know you well enough now. I know you were a great teammate. I could... you know how I know that? When Steve Smith, our new buddy here, we're part of It's a Crew, me, you, and Steve Smith, when he shows up and he says how great of a teammate you were, we were sitting there at the draft, and OC Umanura is talking to me, separate from you, about you, right? I've never heard you say that. The only time I've even heard you allude to that is when Orlovsky, half-jokingly, was questioning your role with the Giants when you won a Super Bowl.

0: showers and thunderstorms this afternoon, highs in the upper 70s. Tonight, showers likely with a chance of thunderstorms in the evening, then showers likely after midnight with lows in the mid-60s. I'm Alan Schley for 1410 ESPN Radio.
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as a player, but as a fan watching, I do think it's kind of funny at times watching these, because it's almost as if these guys look like they can't throw. And think about if you're having a catch with them, your hand would be hurting afterwards. I mean, I'm such a wimp, I had to catch my dog.

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1: How is that back and forth? You don't think it's back and forth?
0: It shouldn't be. It's, okay, if you want to walk me down this...

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He clearly is in the best physical condition I've seen him in as an NFL player. So kudos to him, because he's putting his money where his mouth is in terms of, like, I'm going to

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to cover the Bears, and we'll probably see her on SportsCenter in like 10 minutes. She's unbelievable. She's unbelievable. The level of hot stuff from Courtney Cronin, flowers from the unsportsmanlike crew, because Cece and I watched it yesterday in action with that recording of the great preview for the Chicago Bears. So

ESPN, ABC, February 14th in LA. Bold statement in terms of the recent history. Not as bold based on coming off of last year. A rough guesstimate as to record, same kind of record.

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further context that you can't provide, producer. Last night, MLB account tweeted Packers 22, Seahawks 0. The Seahawks gave up fewer than 22 runs in 17 of 21 games last season. That's per Seattle native Mina Kimes on her Twitter. And the Brewers 22-0 tied the largest shutout victory, as you mentioned, since the start of 1888. Nuno's off this week, but he covered that game. So we'll ask him about that when he gets back. Yeah, that game in 1888.

0: Number three. I'm at three.
1: Three.
0: Okay, there's one NFL team on my list this week. Susie does not see this before I release it to the world. Can you guess the team? Put you on the spot here. Can you guess the NFL team that this week, remember, just based on this week, has become a hot mess?
1: No, I don't have any guesses.
0: Okay.
1: Go for it.
0: The Atlanta Falcons.
1: Oh, yeah.
0: The Atlanta Falcons over the last 7 days.

Kevin Stefanski, brand new head coach, two-time coach of the Denver Browns, has never worked with, but at least could try to develop. They can't even do that. I threw out there to Adam Schefter yesterday, go back on the podcast and listen after 8 a.m. Eastern, the idea that is Tua even going to make this team? I know he's the starter now, but we've seen starters win one-year deals, Cam Newton with

study, you need to get into a back and forth with your school. Now, you could say LSU should be on here. Also, the Jaden Daniels number situation is such an unnecessary controversy. Our retiring his number, not retiring.

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to that place with Jackson Dart. No one I've heard say this quote-unquote second rookie year, Jackson Dart, John Harbaugh will be awesome. It's more of, can John Harbaugh get him to be healthy for 17 games so he doesn't put himself

Yeah, that's a good one. The Cowboys and Saints, for those unfamiliar, and we've talked about this, go back on the podcast, listen back, 6 a.m. Eastern, the double-digit CC set amount of, what's the terminology, brawls, melees, scuffles, fights, that occurred during a joint practice yesterday. But, here's why I would question whether or not it's a hot mess, and thanks for the call. You said this could be a good thing for a team. It could create that, and you were saying it positively, that bully mentality.

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0: sort of realization of like, wait, I think she could kind of be into me. I remember calling two of my friends, both females, saying, I think she's into me. And they both started laughing at me. I swear to God, they both were like, no way.
1: Were you nervous? Take us into the day that you asked her out.
0: Okay, it's you'll know this. So she was in town in Florida, where I was living at the time. And I said, you want to go to tennis?

a real person, or maybe, but it's the Gene Hackman character in Hoosiers. I feel like I've lived off of that influence for God knows how long, and the way in which he approached everyday business, and I am who I am, whether you like it or not, right? And I'm going to do things in a process way of the people that earn it, deserve to, like, my team's on the floor, the four players on the floor in Hoosiers.

sneaky big thing, because I have picked the Saints to win the division. And so them not them thinking, hey, we need to actually find new wide receivers because he could be out for so long. And I don't know if that fits, but

may need immediate help, so we're continuously on the ascent, which I would say New Orleans was that. I didn't realize how much of an injury history, honestly, he had until all of this, but clearly a risk for the Saints. That's it. Mr. T's got to go to get up in just a couple minutes. I'll just read one tweet at @BigSteve89, which is not Steve Smith. At Real Tannenbaum continues to prove why he's the most interesting man at ESPN Radio. Didn't have toe talk on today's big

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0: 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By the way, the aforementioned Ian Fitzsimmons will join us later. We do need to ask him about expiration dates. Put that on the list. Cam, for him, Pat Costello. Go ahead, sir.
1: You know who's not getting it done? The Live Tour.
0: They're going to clear his money, right?
1: They're going to go down as one of the biggest flops, if not the biggest flop in sports history, right? The amount of money and the amount of names that were attached to this, for it to completely fail the way that it has to be one of the biggest flops ever. They've now canceled their last tournament, which was supposed to be like a team event, and then they combine it with the one that, I don't even know. They're having like emergency meetings to try to figure out what they're doing financially. Vendors aren't getting paid. I don't know if players are even getting paid at this point. Some guys might be leaving. It's so a bit, talk about a hot mess. This is number one, maybe in sports of all time.

idea of sports investments. How does that impact other sports, not only this, in terms of the Live Tour? I think it's something to keep an eye on. The money that's going on here are not being used. And they could look at this and say, okay, sports not the investment we want. Let's move on to the next thing we're going to invest the money in. So

0: Kepka's still, like, has to qualify for a bunch of different things because of how he came back and stuff like that.
1: Even though he's won, what, 3 majors?
0: Yeah, I mean, ridiculous. It's kind of wacky how they're doing it. There's a huge fine that you have to pay.
1: Is it ridiculous? If you were
2: one of the best golfers in the world.
1: No, this is not. Let's not even make this about Brooks' ability or his past.

0: too many hurdles to get all those guys set up or into doing all that stuff.
1: But they're already going to do the match play style format in a couple of years.
2: Yeah, exactly. The eligibility tournaments. 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

kind of dress code, I'm not sure. Okay, yeah, so then, yeah, it is a little weird. Anyway, so Pat Costello brought up moments ago, I'll go back on the podcast and listen, about the Live Tour being a total disaster right now, and that there may not be the money going to the players, right? I mean, Pat, give me your 30-second spiel.

0: finally back into the PGA Tour, onto the PGA Tour.
1: They gave them a chance to a little bit ago, and a couple guys took it, including like Patrick Reed and stuff like that. But now, if they come back, it's going to be heavy fines and a bunch of different penalties.
0: Okay, so here's the idea for the PGA Tour. What I would like is basically a re-entrance tournament.

0: great. There's no reason for John Rome to want to do this.
1: I like this. Thank you, Keith. There's a reason for Scheffler to want to do it.
0: To basically eliminate Rome from the PGA Tour. But he doesn't care.
1: There's nothing. But then here's the thing. If he loses, nothing bad happens to him. There are no stakes for him.
2: So you're saying it's not the

0: why do you think it's the greatest idea of all time?
1: I didn't say that. I just said I like it.
0: Just lean into it, please.
1: I think we need to take the opportunity in sports to just take advantage, even if something goes wrong, be like, okay, how do we gamify or make this into entertainment? Yes, it's hokey, and they'll never do it. I just think it would be very entertaining, and people would be into it. It would be like the 18th, you know, the 17th hole or something. They're within one of each other. That'd be very dramatic. I would like it.
0: Thank you. You?
1: It's not the greatest idea.
0: You could have left it where you left it.
1: You just need to figure out stakes for the PGA guys. If there were stakes for the PGA guys.
0: You're not eliminating it.
1: Oh, no, that's never going to happen. But if there were stakes for the PGA guys, then you...

0: significant.
1: That's very significant.
0: It's very significant. The point is, why is that in place? Is this to honor the PGA Tour guys that didn't go chase the bag with the lips?
1: Yes, that's exactly. They didn't chase the bag, but then they got the

So don't think, Evan, that you'd get these great heels that you think you're going to get. These are still guys who are beloved by golf fans. I've been in majors this year where, you know, John Rahm is walking up the fairway and huge crowds and huge applause.

0: showers and thunderstorms this afternoon. Highs in the upper 70s. Tonight, showers likely with a chance of thunderstorms in the evening, then showers likely after midnight with lows in the mid-60s. I'm Alan Schley for 1410 ESPN Radio.
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Cece, I know you're pondering over there. We're going to get to the Cowboys and the Saints practice fights in just a second here. You're pondering, I know, biggest flops in sports history, not players.

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The biggest flops in sports history. Again, we're not talking about, like, oh, the Lakers when they had Dwight Howard and Steve Nash. We're not

0: three recipes. I think I had to, like, midway through the season be like, all right, we're going to go with Taylor Ball now. Like, they changed the basketball.
1: Yeah.
0: That's wild.
1: That's crazy. The ball is the issue, and he actually changed the ball.
0: Those are the kind of things we're talking about in terms of the biggest flops, right? Like, the things like that, like, they can
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0: Don't remember this.
1: Don't remember
0: this. Please explain. 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

Nebuchadnezzar and these huge sponsors, and it's all come to fruition in the face of so much skepticism and so many technical difficulties, financial difficulties, all of that. It's just, it's a great story. And

his pleasure. He was really just a fun guy to be around. I was at his house. I guess it was maybe 6 or 7 years ago now. It was pre-pandemic. We were talking about the first live event ever that was on ESPN, which was the softball World Series in 1970.

0: are breaking and are forming simultaneously, which we'll get to. Was Bill Rasmussen a businessman or a content man?
1: I mean, I think he was both, right? I mean, because where he came from, he really was a content guy. He was

creation of the network, all that it stands for, all that it hoped to achieve, its location, all of that. And SportsCenter came on the air that very first day. So I would say, you know, he was a visionary businessman. It was centered around this giant canvas for content that he conceptualized.

91, representing Staten Island and New York City and the East. Team got all the way to the U.S. Championship game. We lost to a team from California. But, you know, the kids come home, and Michael was the right fielder. And they come home, and they're stars. And, you know, they're soaking up all of the accolades, and they're appearing on shows and meeting with the mayor and the borough president, all that kind of stuff. And he was a kid who loved sports, and this was a great team. This team, as I said, it got to the U.S. Championship game. It featured Jason Marquis, who would go on to win more than 100 games in the big leagues. Outstanding major league pitcher. There were some real talents there. And Michael continued to play baseball for a few years, but he really stood out as a hockey player at Wagner College on Staten Island, where he became the team captain, their leading scorer as defenseman. And like a lot of kids from Staten Island, particularly among New York's five boroughs, he wanted a career in

11, I should say, that season. You can't wear it at the Little League World Series. There's a decal up on the right field at the stadium. He's been enshrined in the Hall of Excellence there. And, you know, Michael Camerota, you know, is one of those guys who,

if those listening now watch the doc, they'll see. But it really is about it's about his family too, and how they suffered afterwards, and even now, you know, a quarter century later, of course, continues.

0: time to touch so many other people's lives. And he left behind this legacy. And he left behind a letter as well that we talk about. And we don't have to get into all the details right now. That really, again, is kind of uncanny in the way that it expressed his feelings about the job that he was doing. And I think it's important 25 years later that we tell these kinds of stories.
1: We're talking with Jeremy Schapp, E60 host, of course, new E60 tonight, 9 p.m. Eastern, living on the Michael Camerota story.

0: was 32. I was meaning this one is going to hit home no matter what, but there's an extra part of this that hits home, correct?
1: Yeah, I mean, you know, it's not just New Yorkers, right, or people in D.C., the plane went to the Pentagon, or 93, right? I mean, we felt it all as a country, and people felt it around the world. As a New Yorker, being there that day, I was away, but...

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0: So it's just Chris and I with Christopher Mandel Russo. What have you been doing?
1: Boy, you've been on a lot of vacations.
0: I just went to Jackson Hole, Wyoming.
1: How was that?
0: It's really quite a place. First off, it's the only airport in the United States where the airport's in a national park.
1: That's interesting.
0: 97% of the U.S. government owns 97% of the park. So you stay in Grand Teton, which is about 10 miles from Jackson Hole.

0: I tried for 5 weeks to get dinner reservations. 5 weeks before he even went. 5 o'clock of 8:45.
1: Now, what do you do in that spot? Now, you
2: should have been 5 o'clock. You're going to have an early dinner.
0: 5 and 5:30.
2: Yes.
0: Have to. I can't eat it now.

0: Graham comes in. He says, "Who's the biggest influence in your life, non-family?" Tell him what you said.
1: Basketball coach. Jerry Faulkner.
0: That's good for you.
1: Yeah.
0: You need to have that. But, I mean, he sends my son over the

0: that's it. His son is 7 months old.
1: 7 months old.
0: One of the things, first kid, one of the things he has said,
2: give me a child. Is that how old are you?
1: 43.
2: Oh my God. I had my first at 39.

You gotta start your day at 6-7 o'clock in the morning. I mean, it's late for us, so I mean, you gotta start your day for these hikes. For instance, my kids went on a hike on Thursday morning, and they got to their lot at 7:30. There's only 50 spots in the lot, and they were the 30th car to park. And if you don't get there prior, you're waiting an hour before somebody moves out of the thing. So you really gotta start your, you know, so that's something.

Preserve Mad Dog Russo here at Dog Sports Radio. You'll see him at first take 10 a.m. Eastern Time. Mad Dog Unleashed 3 to 6 Eastern on Mad Dog Sports Radio on Sirius XM. We had a big fight this morning. NL MVP. Right now, we've got a villain.

what Tampa to do. Give him $60 million a year. There are a million quarterbacks coming out of next year's draft. You got Dante Moore. You got the kid from LSU. You got the Ohio State kid. You got Arch. I can't forget him. You got the Mississippi quarterback. What are they supposed to do? And Mayfield is a good quarterback. He's not top 10. He's a good quarterback. They were 8-9 last year. And the idea that Mayfield always seems to think he has to play with a chip on his shoulder, that gets no tires.

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I'd have to go by. There's about eight or nine of them. There's a lot of them who could be good. Would you go out there and get Mayfield, who has won, what, one playoff game in his career, maybe two? Would you go out, or three? I guess he won one with the Browns. But would you go out there and give him, $60 million a year, $200, the quarterback price? I wouldn't either. And he

0: of the top story is Pentagon lives for the part of no money, the Saudi money disaster. They're gonna cancel the last tournament of the year. It's a mess. So why not do some sort of tournament where these guys play either against each other or against PGA guys to play their way in?
1: I don't know if the DeChambeaus and her moms are gonna put up with that, but I understand what you're saying. As about

0: sunny with a high near 79. Tonight, showers and thunderstorms likely. Cloudy, a low around 65 degrees. And tomorrow, a chance of showers in the morning. Cloudy, then gradually becoming mostly sunny with a high near 80. I'm Adam Zellick for 1410 ESPN Radio.
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you're going to destroy him. Because we were just talking during the break, and CC, you know, playing for the Cowboys, he knows what Texas is like in the summer. It's a damn blast furnace. It's 116 heat index every single day. They were on our 27th straight day of triple-digit heat. It's miserable, CC, you know. So I said it to you guys during the break. I'm like, yeah, I can't wait to move and get the hell out of here, man. It's just too hot. And then what does Evan

0: Matt Costello, our producer during I'm Over at 7:45 a.m. Eastern Time, saying that you don't believe in expiration dates on food. Go ahead, Ian, explain that one.
1: That was a long time ago.
0: Doesn't matter. Maybe he was against you now.
1: I think it's more of a suggestion because they don't want to get sued. So if your milk, let's say it expires today, but it's the August 18th, right? But if you're going to tell me it's not still going to be good on August 20th, yeah, it's still good. Just pass the smell test. I mean, you give it a sniff. You know, if that smell's still good, drink it. I'm good with it. That's what happens when you grow up in a thoroughbred horse food, man. I mean, do or die. And if the food is there and it's an expiration date, it's, you know, you're 3 days past, go ahead and die right.

0: basically 2 decades straight. At least one team in the preseason top 10 has finished unranked. At least 3 teams in 5 of the last 7 years in preseason top 10 finished unranked. So,
1: and who was it? Was Penn State last year? Was that who it was?
0: We had Penn State started number 2, Clemson I think was 4, and LSU was 9. 2 of the 3 head coaches got fired during the season. So, preseason rankings, they're great for us to talk about.

Look, Marcus Reed's got to show me in big games. The last three games of the year last year, he was not good. When the stage was brightest and grandest, he wasn't good. And I love Mike Elko, man, but I had to pick somebody. Look at that top 10. Who are you taking, CC?

times last year, and he's just a remarkable talent. So, having said that, you got Bo Jackson, you got Julian Sain, you got Jeremiah Smith. I'm going Buckeyes with that trio. Just because of Smitty. Smitty, man, think about it. As a true freshman, every NFL scout that I talk to the same four every single week. They

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There's two. That's it. Yeah, well, the Athletic just did a piece on this. I mean, they do it every year. And there was two coaches in Tier 1, and that was it. That was the list. It's kind of like, you know, the quarterback ranking, where you have the different tiers. In Tier 1, there was two, and I agree.

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I mean, he is sick of it. So that is a team. Lamar Washington, think about this, guys. And CeCe, you can relate to this. They had to put a cap on this dude. He's such a freak. I mean,

0: Gary is a cop, so and Cam is the best coach in college football that's ever worked for Nick Saban.
1: That's a great question, man. Ryan Day. He's never worked for
2: Saban. Good answer.
1: Good answer. I mean, that's top of that. Leo Kassang has, Lanning has, Kirby has. Yeah, I'm going to go Ryan Day. He's a Chip Kelly disciple.
2: Coach, how far gone does Clemson have to get before they'll think about moving on from Dabo Sweeney?
1: We'll find out week one. I'll be there, man. Clemson LSU will have that game.

CC. And always awesome talking to you. Amberdian weeknights, 8p to 10p Eastern Time here at ESPN. I'm gonna go get really chilly in those mountains.

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Now, let's get to some unsportsmanlike moments. Let's start with our buddy Matt Barry, of course, SEC Network, TGL, college football, sports center, etc. Matt had a pizza take put out there yesterday on Twitter. And shout out to Matt, by the way, because both of us were on the 5 p.m. Eastern Sports Center yesterday as part of the Take 2.

0: Drive food. That's what my parents said to me when at 14 I was like, I think I'm an adult now. She's like, okay, you can drive everywhere, you can make all the dinners. And I was like, oh, this backfired.
1: Let's bring a kid back to me.
0: Back to cheese pizza.
1: Crazy take by CC. Cam, you found a couple of great unsportsmanlike moments at the Mud Plays Roy Oswalt.
0: Yeah, somehow Roy Oswalt is relevant here. So MVP Baseball 2005 for a certain generation of baseball fans is the greatest sports video game of all time.
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0: Sure, for the prior generation. In the 2000s, it was this one. Well, I mean, that game prior generation.
2: Anyone in this room was born, so.
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0: It was great. Featured in the movie Swingers, great movie. Anyway, this guy, for some reason, on TikTok was like, I'm going to attempt to throw

at 93 attempts, and over the course of a week, he was just streaming himself playing MVP baseball over and over again. Every single time he would give up a perfect game, he'd just restart the game and go again, and it took him over 2,000 attempts, and he finally did it. I don't know why, but he did it, so congrats.

0: off of this, and we're sitting here, not just we have the greatest jobs ever, but many other people are listening. It's like, what's wrong?
1: This guy on TikTok has 5,000 followers, which is not a lot of followers if you want to do this as a career. So I don't know if he does this full time. I think this is his one thing.
2: How many actual posts have through the stream? How many people watched it?
1: Don't know.
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888-729-3776. That is where you can get in touch with us. Great show coming up today. 2 days roll along in the NFL. Bills and Bears, two legitimate bona fide Super Bowl contenders. Jesse Rogers going to start.

that's got the finger. And I always feel bad for these guys when they come on a show like this. Obviously, radio, we're not going to make them do the finger thing because no one can see it if you're watching on ESPN Plus.

0: business. It's like, do you try not to stare at it, right? When you're talking to him, you try and look him in the eye and don't stare at his pinky.
1: Yeah, exactly. So we'll see if we can avoid that sweet siren song with Baldy. Also, big news around the show here for everyone keeping score at home, since obviously last time we brought up his off-the-mic escapades, it was not in a great sense here. Producer Devin Kane's club kickball team had gotten their you-know-whats kicked pretty badly here, and I heard the championship round didn't go.

In preparation, as again we've talked about, first week of September, the ESPN Radio Summit, as we're dubbing it, looking for some sort of academic decathlon of sorts that includes multiple events to pit us against the rest of the shows in the lineup. We'll get to some of their comments and horrible takes later on in the show. And, but in the meantime, anytime we see fights around the NFL, we come running. We're at that point in training camp where everyone's getting a little testy right now. And we saw that finally spill over and give way to an interesting question coming out of yesterday. So no matter where you are, you can always listen to the Golics on the ESPN app or SiriusXM channel 80. Let's get to the open.

people on Bannered. It's not a real place, but at times it produces real conversations. I love people saying that joint practice has run its course, that this solution for so long in the preseason, the teams not wanting to play their starters in the actual preseason game.

0: I think it's worth contextualizing. Because you're right, when you see multiple fight videos from one practice and all this stuff, it feels like it's happening everywhere.
1: Yeah.
0: And the 2026 preseason, there are going to be 28 teams that conduct at least one joint practice. Only the Jags, Saints, and Titans will actually take part in three, and only the Broncos, Chiefs, Lions, and Steelers are participating in joint practices. We already had a full round of these the other week, and we barely heard a peep.
1: Yeah.
0: I do think you need the reminder that this is happening in mass, and so, of course,

effect is always sloppy when you're stirring the blade. But if you listen, like, it's right on brand here. It's the Golics on ESPN Radio. Mike Golic Jr., Mike Golic Sr. We mentioned off the top, one time, for Brock Recksteiner, a man who clearly has eyes for the family business. We mentioned son of WWE Hall of Famer Scott Steiner, who, when he was a college dad at Jacksonville State, signed an NIL deal with the WWE, who basically signed NIL deals with guys that they think might have a future in professional wrestling. And he said, I'm going to focus on football right now, but after this, it seems like where everything's going to go. And we always say, when you're in training camp, you're not only putting out film for your own team, you're putting out film for the other 31 teams. And in the case of that suplex, I also believe he was putting out film for the WWE, showing them the form that he already has mastered.

injury for everyone not named Christian McCaffrey deserves some sort of recognition from the NFL, and the Chargers have been a house of horrors, especially on the offensive line, for years, and unfortunately, that seems to have already reared its ugly head yesterday.

0: afternoon time, mostly cloudy with a high near 79. Tonight, showers and thunderstorms likely. Cloudy, a low around 65 degrees. And tomorrow, a chance of showers in the morning. Cloudy, then gradually becoming mostly sunny with a high near 80. I'm Adam Zellick for 1410 ESPN Radio.
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presidential candidate this year, but offensively, this seems like a big year. Caleb Williams, year three, year two in Ben Johnson's offense. Where do you expect to see him take the biggest step? Where do you want to see him take the biggest step in his development?

0: great stuff as always. Check him out at Baldy NFL, Instagram sensation, Brian Baldy, in addition to great NFL Network analyst. Baldy, always appreciate it. Enjoy the rest of the run through training camp. We can't wait for the regular season to start. Thanks, Baldy. Appreciate it. Always great stuff. There were, couldn't believe it, 2.5 million Instagram followers. Dad, you'd have no idea what to do with that much attention on any of your social media platforms. I'm terrified for you.
1: I mean, between his breakdowns and between the snorkeling that he does around the country, it's amazing. He puts out great stories, no doubt about it.
0: We need a full breakdown of all the NFL analysts and reporters' side hobbies. Andrew Siciliano loves hiking. Baldy loves snorkeling. My dad loves sitting in front of his iPad and taking in every bit of streaming content.

0: right now in Buffalo. You mentioned some of the names there, the Ranger last year, and now no longer with the team. Matt Milano gone, AJ Epenesa gone, Taron Johnson, David Edwards, all depart this offseason, but talked about the talent in its place defensively. Bradley Chubb comes over, CJ Gardner-Johnson, they draft TJ Parker. Dan Orlovsky on First Take yesterday talked up this roster and said may not be getting the credit it deserves.
1: We can't live in this fantasy world in the NFL outside of maybe the Rams, I think, that, and I could get checked on this to being like,

0: president last year. The excuses are gone. Obviously, the playoff culture, but I feel like that this year I'd sit there and go, is this roster not the best roster Josh Allen, 1-53's had?
1: And really, a big part of that is defensively, do they think getting younger in some of the areas that we mentioned, although that doesn't include Bradley Chubb, can help them out along with Jim Leonard, who's well regarded? And then offensively, that really comes down to how much difference do you think DJ Moore can make? Because this was one of, if not the best rushing teams in the NFL.
2: Yes.
1: James Cook led the NFL in rushing yards last year. We know he affords you a lot as a passer. And this is a team that just wore people out in terms of time of possession where they led the NFL last year. They ran a play every 30.75 seconds, which is

It felt like a breaking point for them. And so you're right. The goals are clear for this team. You're brought here to get them over the hump and get to that Super Bowl. Get the appearance and get the win. And you got to do it first by taking back the AFC East from the team that Brian Baldinger just mentioned as one that stood out to him in training camp in the New England Patriots, where you're defending AFC champions.

begin your NFL prep in the preseason with who's got an offensive line that you can count on when you're talking about contenders. That'll always keep the floor really high. Josh Allen, part of that floor and then the ceiling. Now it's, can they crack through? Kind of like Willy Wonka in the Chocolate Factory. Can they break through that glass and get over the top there for the Buffalo Bills? Again, 2 days here on ESPN Radio. We'll get to the Bears in hour number two. If you're not able to listen to all the Golics today, catch up on the show on the Golics podcast, available daily wherever you get your podcast. Make sure you check that out. Coming up next, we know there's a ton of pressure on the Buffalo Bills in the NFL, which college football coaches are feeling the heat under their seat as we head to 2026. We'll get to that next year. It's the Golics on ESPN Radio and the ESPN.

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fan. Listen, as a Seattle sports fan, post, this is just an incredible stat, that last year, the Seattle Seahawks gave up fewer points than the Mariners did last night in 17 of their 21 games. So in 17 of 21 NFL games, the Seahawks gave up fewer points, 22, than the Seattle Mariners gave up last night. Just an unholy beating. So we want to hear your worst losses, 888-729-3776. Before we get to that, though, the next hour, it's a time of year where pressure is the word de jour. Sports talk, sports media, everyone loves talking about people under pressure, but it's the reality of the situation, and certainly the reality of head coaching jobs. And there was a great article on Yahoo Sports talking about college football coaches under the most pressure going into this season. And when you look out here, Dan, among some of the coaches in mind, I think you can kind of tear it, because you always talk about, for some people, is pressure is

record you had success to point to at the beginning. 4-8 to 9-4, Shedeur Sanders, him and Travis Hunter lead this renaissance in Colorado that's accompanied by all this attention. And then last year,

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Investor has a simple, transparent fee that's a percentage of their client's portfolio, so they do better when their clients do better.

things where this is what it's like in our world, right? Like, I'm currently planning a wedding. I have a deep amount of empathy for, hey, finding a place that you like, that the woman that you love likes, or the man that you love, or whoever you love likes, that's making the primary decisions on all this, finding the venue, finding the right day, finding the way it all fits together. Like, that's a tough deal, but it's also one of those things, like, yes, this matters in our world. The world of sports is also small. I always joke when people saw my last name at first in college, they did not bring up any of you or my Uncle Bob's athletic escapades. They asked if my

which NFL football season, and we've finally settled in on that, which is good. So the other thing we've settled in on right now, Major League Baseball season, gearing up, crew hopping into an absolute heater down the stretch. We had a great game last night. Again, we'll talk to Jesse Rogers.

Raiders 22-0, an absolute demolition job. And the worst part about it, and Dad, you know this, everyone's been a part of a blowout. We want to hear about yours. 888-729-3776, 888-SAY-ESPN. The worst beating that you've ever taken, either in sports or I guess in life, if you've got some place equivalent for that.

0: Sometimes you're the bear, sometimes the bear gets you. Yep. That's just the reality of the situation. For the Brewers, it's at least a trend. Like, this has been a team that's been playing incredible baseball and is looking to right some wrongs from the end of last season. So, again, plenty more of that to get to with Jesse Rogers. But 888-729-3776 again. Your worst beating, mine is obvious.
1: Yes.
0: We played the national championship.

up in the lobby, I'm talking to you guys, and then I feel a little attaboy tapping my button. Someone says, hey, heck of a season. It keeps going, and I look up, and I went, oh, that's Vince Vaughn. That is at least pretty cool. So, a brief moment of sunshine in the darkness, which was your worst beatdown. We talked about the wrestling loss, which is obviously

And then I think that's what it's about, is which of these losses sticks to your rib in a way that's just impossible to ignore going forward. 888-729-3776, 888-SAY-ESPN. This is the one I was hoping for. Let's go to my brother.

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So a perfect embodiment of what we're looking for here. Let's see if you can follow that up. Chucky in North Carolina. Chucky, you're on the Golics here on ESPN Radio. What's the worst beatdown?

0: Yeah, 3-2. No one wins in that game here.
1: Yeah, so, unfortunate one for the Bible study school there. Let's get one more. Coach Vic in Florida, you're on the goal. What's your worst beat down?

is 10% what happens to you, 90% how you respond. Looking at the participation trophy, which I know those get a bad rap, there's a whole conversation, but the fourth place trophy versus at least the third place trophy, that's a massive gap in how you can spend that after the fact. So kudos to the boys for coming through.

bedroom and lady, you coming home with nothing. So 888-729-3776-888-SAY-ESPN. Have a good beatdown story, or speeddown sports, or otherwise, that we can get to today with more coming up. Coming up next, though, let's stick with the Diamond. We talked about the Mariners getting pumped by the Brewers last night, but on the high end, we had the two entrants in the NL MVP race both putting on a show. Who should win it? Jesse Rogers will join us and tell us next. You're

0: and 65 degrees and tomorrow, chance of showers in the morning. Cloudy, then gradually becoming mostly sunny with a high near 80. I'm Adam Zellick for 1410 ESPN Radio.
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coming their way. We'll get to that as 2 days roll along here in the next 20 minutes. But bad news here on the Colts on the NFL front for ESPN NFL insider Adam Schefter, as he tweeted, Charger center Tyler Biadasz now out indefinitely after suffering damage to his ACL and additional injuries to his left knee during Tuesday's joint practice against the 49ers, according to him and Ian Rappaport. So Biadasz going to meet with more doctors to get more clarity soon. But one of the big offseason acquisitions for a team that, yes, last year had their two tackles in Rashawn Slater and Jalal both go down with injury. But anyone who watched the Chargers after that saw the interior offensive line was turning plenty of guys loose too. Zion Johnson now gone, plays for the Cleveland Browns. Biadasz was supposed to come over and be one of those veterans to help stabilize that group in between the bookend tackles. If they lose him in front of Justin Herbert,

players across nine teams. PCA came out with a head with 15-4-2 in terms of the voting, so pretty decisive in his favor. All of that stuff makes sense.

Jesse Rogers here on the Gullets. I know, let's zoom into the postseason, and obviously the Dodgers get talked about, especially after acquiring Scobo. The deadline is, even with the recent struggles the team to beat in the postseason, the

lots of great stuff to keep an eye on down the stretch, including this, one of our strengths, having Jesse here on the team. Check out PCA or Ohtani for MVP as he pulled players around the league. It's up on ESPN.com now. Jesse, great talking to you, man. I'm sure we'll do plenty more soon down the stretch here as we get into postseason baseball. Thanks.

again, like I say, we'll stick in Chicago here as 2 days. Roll along on the Golics here, but speaking of Shohei, 30 for 30's new series, The Betrayal of Shohei Ohtani, available now on all major podcast platforms. The Betrayal of Shohei Ohtani is presented by Gusto.

Bears trying to repeat as division champions for the first time since 2005-2006, which culminated in their last Super Bowl appearance as well. So plenty of good history on the side for the Chicago Bears, but let's start there with everything we know and have talked about already with the Bears. An offense that was already on the verge of having its first 4,000-yard passer. Caleb Williams sets a franchise record in his second.

good history before. History not on the Bears' side, coming off winning those division titles. Since the turn of the century in 2000, the Bears have now won the division 6 times. Only once the following year have they made the postseason after winning.

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We also love our foods. And what God, we love our teammates here at ESPN. We got to reckon with some of y'all's god-awful takes. Next is where we wrap up the Golics on ESPN Radio.

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Ferguson High School football coach at Effingham County High School in Georgia posted a picture saying our linemen have started making peanut butter and jelly sandwiches with a honey bun in the middle. Bulls said this morning they made me one, which is a sign of great respect and admiration in their culture, and it's electric. First off, good note and rule of thumb for anyone out there. If you encounter an offensive lineman in the wild and they hand you anything to eat, it's very important that you take it, eat it, and at least pretend to enjoy it.

0: and we stop at a gas station and say, I either pick up the double-decker oatmeal cream pie or a iced honey bun.
1: Also with this, could you toast the honey bun just for a little bit to add a little texture, a little variance?
0: Like I say, Pat Costello walked into the control room here from Unsportsmanlike.

0: you're right. I feel like, you know, you could assuage that.
1: You could also, like, pan fry it for a little bit there, throw some butter on the skillet, see, toast now, the way they do it to harvest.
2: Now we're doing a little too much work. I like ease of making the sandwich.
1: All right, well, speaking of ease, let's get to this, because it's a lot easier to tear other people down than to build our own takes open. That's what we're going to do here now, because, again, we came back here, and we like to think we've got the cholesterol to weigh in a lot of the food debates that come on around, you know, our country, our timeline, and certainly among our coworkers here. We saw a few interesting takes that we wanted to reckon with and try and decipher. Our coworker, Matt Berry, does a phenomenal job. SportsCenter covering college football. He's become such a mainstay in so many

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is. So instead of leaning against our own people, we're going to lean against your bodies. And that's the phrase that Robert Saleh used earlier this week when the Tennessee Titans coach joined us. He said, I said, so you like these joint practices? He goes, no, no, but love. He loves them. Because again, it's not like, okay, hey, Jeffrey Simmons, that's Cam Ward. Do your best to not hurt him. Now he's like, okay, Jeffrey Simmons, that's now. Last week it was Brock Purdy.

0: Dodgers out of California. He's played in at least 15 games a year since 2021.
1: Jeez.
0: Been on a Charger uniform, this happens. I don't know if it's like the Spinal Tap drummers or not. I know I'm dating myself with such a pop culture reference. Go look it up if you haven't seen it, millennials.
1: These go to 11.
0: Unbelievable. And then, you know, Cowboys and Saints. They threw fists. They play the feud. Do you know what your coach had to say afterwards?
1: Flexes. Take a nut.
0: Brian Schottenheimer. This is not, you don't want fights, man. That's not helpful.
1: It kind of is.
0: It's not. It's not practice. This happens. You want to simulate the real thing. This is the real thing. Everyone's going to get 15 yards.
1: Are we acting like this is new?
0: I know that.
1: Any of us were born watching.

out hand, and I joke with Max, you know, I say, you can touch me anywhere you want, just don't touch my arm. Now, you want to bump me in the ribs, I think if anything, it'll hit me in the hips, and the ribs actually good, because it simulates what I need to feel. It's at the elbow and the shoulders where I could sprain something pretty easily, so if you could just help me, I got some scars from, you know, some hits in real games where helmets go into armpits and things, and it ruins your season, so, I was just, you know, asking him to just stay off the arm and get to remind, the Texans as well, you know, you can hit me anywhere you want, or I might as well just take the red jersey off, because, you know, you're playing with sometimes a

0: weather. Today, a slight chance of showers in the afternoon time, mostly cloudy with a high near 79. Tonight, showers and thunderstorms likely. Cloudy, a low around 65 degrees. And tomorrow, a chance of showers in the morning. Cloudy, then gradually becoming mostly sunny with a high near 80. I'm Adam Zellick for 1410 ESPN Radio.
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0: Brandon Rehlings is sitting out there. Obviously, Stephon Diggs was sitting out there two weeks ago. Keenan Allen was sitting out there as of 2 days ago.
1: He signed too early?
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isn't slowing down, and the tax code is complex and unforgiving. So it's not surprising if you're one of the millions of Americans that owe back taxes to the IRS. Unfortunately, they're the world's most powerful collection agency with the ability

position was even more of an issue for this team last year. They just did not have good play there. So, you know, the good news for the Chargers, if you're looking for good news here, is that Joe Ortiz in the front office, you know, realizing this was a major issue for them last year, they go outside Bionis, but then they double down. They go in the draft and get Jake Slaughter, who played center in college. That's what

second round. That's a good spot, right? So you're in a good spot there. And then, as in all these camps, Richie, you get some gems. I mean, they have an undrafted free agent out of Fresno State who would not.

see, see the right guys. We'll see the right guys in this one, for at least a series, I think. We'll see the starters. But you can see offensively how it's going to flow, which is a lot more on-time throws. When I was out there training camp watching Harper, it was a lot of, get to the top of your drop back foot and the ball's gone, which is going to really preserve him through games and throughout the season. And then you also have the movement stuff, which you got a chance to see, with Trey Lance and DJU in their first preseason game against the Texans. And then I was not there yesterday, but I'll pull up accounts and talk to some folks that were there. That's a good 49ers team. That sounds like the Chargers kind of did what they wanted to do offensively.

0: this thing really gets going, but that's a good first step when you start with classes. I think that's the first place I would start if I was going to try to top the Capri.
1: All right, over under on the number of consecutive wins and win streak it would take to see Capri Khakis.
0: I think that's a handful. I think you got to get to your second hand. I think that's

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I feel like there's been some discussion there. And the Cowboys have had a major upgrade on their defensive personnel. And obviously, always going to focus on them, but that's a legit team. I feel like everybody's kind of forgotten about the Philadelphia Eagles. And I look at their roster, and I look at where they are up

issues were way more defensively than offensively led base. So I know it's the preseason. I tweeted out the other day, which got people

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But look, he is electric. He's explosive. There's kind of a little bit of that little rookie jerkiness to him that reminds you of Adrian. Adrian kind of had that little style. So I see some stylistic similarities there.

is against the superstars on their defense. And then obviously their twos are fantastic as well. We got so much work, whether it was moving ball, first down, third down, red zone, 2 minute. There were so many situations that I believe overall was a positive day. There were plays that I loved and plays that I wish I had back. But in reality, that's a lie. I wish I didn't have them back because it's a growing experience.

0: spending on a lot of mind sets these days, but Cousins is still there for a reason, as you point out, you know?
1: Yeah, I think to me it's having that opportunity to learn the offense well enough and learn

So, you know, for the graduate level stuff, you saw him kind of ball in the seam. You saw him surveying the field, much more so than he was early on. So I thought it was impressive how he played. It was very solid. It was very consistent. But I also think they did a wonderful job of setting him up for success. And it's a reminder, Rich, of when you're evaluating players, as the skill set is important, man, the fit is everything. And if you're Ty Simpson and you

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0: Today, a slight chance of showers in the afternoon time. Mostly cloudy with a high near 79. Tonight, showers and thunderstorms likely. Cloudy and low around 65 degrees. And tomorrow, a chance of showers in the morning. Cloudy, then gradually becoming mostly sunny with a high near 80. I'm Adam Zellick for 1410 ESPN Radio.
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just shows you how crazy it is if Aaron Donald comes back. It's Miles Donald. It's Aaron Garrett. This was so stupid about the possibility.

0: That's true. You know, we don't know when we're going to see him.
1: Dang. I mean, it's cold, but it's kind of true.
2: It's true. 844204 Rich, eager to take your thoughts on the subject matter. Jordan Love, still to come. My Bears, four downs to be fair and balanced with the Packers crew and the Bears crew. 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

0: Wembley, but man.
1: Okay. So Houston's in Tennessee. So Houston's in Tennessee, and then they're going to fly over from there.
0: Right.

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0: his problems and his brain ideas.
1: Do you have an idea, an example also of where he's just like, during the week, we run this play in this look, we're going to get a touchdown, and you did? Something like that?
0: Oh, man. I know, actually, it's funny.

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0: and they get out fast. 4-0 against Chicago, week 5.
1: That's, my goodness gracious. And let's be honest here. I think you can only handle business on handling business. I understand that. But every Packer fan that I speak to, they want to win this game. They want to beat the Bears. They want to tell the Bears, nice job last year. This year's a different way to go about it. And then have Matt LaFleur basically just...

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I've got a fair and balanced conversation. Just talk with the Packers quarterback. I got my 49.

0: Sunday with a high near 79. Tonight, showers and thunderstorms likely. Cloudy and low around 65 degrees. And tomorrow, chance of showers in the morning. Cloudy, then gradually becoming mostly sunny with a high near 80. I'm Adam Zellick for 1410 ESPN Radio.
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say. Some say. I don't know if I'm saying it, but some are saying it. Mina Kimes, to be exact. We welcome you in. It's the Justin Kinner Show here on Wednesday. 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

some NFL talk. You know, Mina Kimes, you know, I came across this on social media earlier. She was on NFL Today, one of the shows on ESPN, and said this about the Cleveland Browns, basically talking about the youth on the roster, the youth when it comes to

So I do think that this team is going to be drastically better than a year ago, but we all know that the straw that stirs the drink is the quarterback position. But okay, if you put a good quarterback on this Browns team, what does that do? To say that the Browns are a quarterback away means you are saying that they are a quarterback away from being a legit threat. Is that the case for this Cleveland Browns team? You have Concepcion, who looked really good in the preseason opener. It's preseason.

like Quinshon Judkins. I think Sampson complements those two. I still think that the Browns need to get a veteran running back in this group. Nick Chubb, you know, they need a veteran back in some capacity to complement the likes of those guys. I don't think they have a lot of depth there. But I find it fascinating to say that the Browns are a quarterback away from Mina Kimes now. So is Mina Kimes saying that? Mina Kimes, are you saying that the Cleveland Browns are a quarterback away from being a playoff contender, from being a AFC North championship contender, a Super Bowl contender? What exactly?

being in contention. That doesn't make any sense. The Browns are already not in contention, and they've done that without a quarterback. So how can you be a quarterback away and still not be in contention? Mita Kimes, just, I get it. It's tough to give the Browns any kind of compliments. I would have respected it more had she just stuck to her gun to say, yes, the Browns are a quarterback away from being competitive, because I actually think that is the case. I think that when you have Concepcion and you have Boston, you have Hale Fanta Jr., you have Quinshon Judkins, you have Sampson, you have that revamped offensive line with a couple former All-Pros, you got one of the best offensive linemen in the draft. The defense, not a bad defense. I know you lose Myles Garrett. The defense is not better without Myles Garrett, but you obviously have Verse, who was a great addition in that trade. I mean, getting him with all the picks as well, I think provided the soft landing of losing Myles Garrett. This defense is not going to be as good as last year, but it's going to be a defense that continues to get you stops. He's excellent against the run. The Browns against the run, great secondary. You know, I still think they're, you know,

sense. Chad Kintzer, he's watching on the Justin Kinner Show YouTube channel. He goes, I'm a Bengals and Browns fan. I didn't know that existed, but welcome. I'm a Bengals and Browns fan. The Bengals.

difference between the Browns and the Bengals ownership is that if the Browns ever do get ownership, they're going to show that they are head and shoulders better ownership group than Cincinnati. But the one thing that Cleveland has failed to do in the entire

not being able to find a quarterback and have success, or Cincinnati having a quarterback and still not being able to achieve success. I just think that both ownership groups have been bad as far as that's concerned. But yeah, the Mina Kimes thing just cracks me up a bit, because I'm sitting here and saying, you know, how in the world, okay, how in the world can you say that they're a quarterback away and then have people jump your case about it and you don't have confidence in it, so then you walk it back and say something silly like,

sufficient. Yes, they have. They got two first-round rated wide receivers in the first with their first three picks in last year's draft, and they got the best offensive lineman in the draft, and then two of the best wide receivers in the draft with their first three picks. Yes, they've done a good job rebuilding there. They got Harold Fenton Jr. last year, Quinshon Judkins last year, who was borderline the top 10 running back already. We'll see what he does in his sophomore game.

better plays, yes, last year for the Browns, no doubt about it. But, I mean, there was no playmakers. It doesn't matter who the quarterback was. There's not a quarterback out there that was going to win with the playmakers that were out there. It was not a good group. It didn't pan out. But, you know, you have Jerry Jeudy, who is going to be listed as the team's number one wide receiver. 2 years ago, was a 1,000-yard wide receiver. Looked the part, had some massive games for Cleveland, and I thought that he would have been better last year. He was not. Was that a result of Dylan Gabriel throwing the football?

was against number twos. It was just the way, it was the route running. It was some of the tough catches that he made. Just the way he maneuvers his body in the air to go up and get the ball. I think that Concepcion is one heck of a wide receiver. You have Denzel Boston, of course. Isaiah Bond was an undrafted, free agent last year that the Browns had a lot of success with. They have depth at the wide receiver position. I just don't, they're still trying to sort out, do they have a number one wide receiver? I say this all the time in baseball. People all the time in baseball will say, well, who's that team's ace? Not every team has an ace. Every team has a best pitcher, but not every team has an ace. And

7 to 9 wins is where I see this team kind of sitting in, which isn't, it's better than they've been. It's still not, like, you're not making the playoffs with 9 wins. You're not making the playoffs with 9 wins. It's an improved team.

Other, you know, Holder staff has come in, and they're not even impressed with Shador at this point. And this is the staff that technically wanted Shador over in Baltimore. So, who knows? Let's pick up with this. 937-518-1410. 937.

0: such improved. You have former all-pros there. You got one of the best linemen in the draft last year. The run game, the wide receivers, the defense. Is this team truly a quarterback away? 937-518-1410. Text, call. We'll be right back.
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0: Nope. 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So they do better when their clients do better.

of those things are regular season. The preseason, there's some teams I don't give a rip about. The Rams, I don't care about the Rams. I don't care about the Bengals. A lot of, like, the playoff Super Bowl contenders, like the Bengals and others, I don't care about them during the preseason. You care that they stay healthy and don't lose any major pieces and contributors. That's what you care about. The Browns are interesting to me. Mina Kimes talked about their young position group players at those key positions at wide receiver, Concepcion in Boston, even the second-year guys like Harold Fannin and Quinshon Judkins. Quinshon Judkins was rolling last year, the former Buckeye, before having a season-ending injury, and the Browns' run game never looked the same after that, and the Browns had so many flaws. It's

representing to see more of Shedeur Sanders. Deshaun's a veteran. Need to see more of him. And it's interesting hearing the feedback on Deshaun Watson, and I feel like after all these years, I still have to put the disclaimer out. Yes, I know. Scummy human. Scummy mistakes. I'm not okay with it, not signing off on it, but he's playing, and you have to talk about what the team looks like with him on it. And we got to see him make a start. But I don't think it was even close between him and Shedeur. You know, this idea that Cleveland is trying to, that has it out for Shedeur, that is not setting him up to succeed. Keep in mind, every team in football passed on him 5 times. Cleveland finally gave him a shot to be on the NFL roster in the 5th round of the draft 2 years ago. And yet the only team in the NFL that was willing to give him a shot, that's the team that has it out for him. Maybe Shedeur is just not good. Maybe just maybe.

thinking that Stefanski was coaching for his job last year. Stefanski was never keeping the better quarterback on the bench. I do think he was better than Dylan Gabriel, but that's besides the point. I just don't think Shanoor's that good. This is the second coaching staff that has, you know, had him in the NFL in 2 years, and they're even telling you, yeah, we don't think he's it. Not getting a lot of first-team opportunities during practice and camp. Not getting any opportunities with the ones in preseason game one. He'll get the full go of it in their game this weekend against Buffalo, but I don't know if he'll be playing with the ones. Who knows? So Cleveland's interesting for all of those reasons. They got a lot of youth on defense as well, but they've drafted really well the last 2 years. So the big question is well, how far away? You know, in the NFL, you can turn things around quick. Mina Kimes saying that the Cleveland Browns are a quarterback away. I agree with that, assuming that Boston and Concepcion are legit. And I don't mean, oh my God, that's your T. Higgins and Jamar Chase. They're not going to be that, okay? The Browns don't have a Jamar Chase, but to be fair, there's only a handful of teams in the league that have a Jamar Chase-esque player. Actually, no team in the NFL other than the Bengals have a Jamar Chase-esque player. He's the best receiver in football, but my point is, there's not a lot of teams in football that have that type of separator, that type of wide receiver. You have your Justin Jeffersons and your Jamar Chases of the world, but there's a lot of teams that are just looking to build a solid wide receiver room and have a well-balanced team. That's my big criticism of the Bengals. Like, Joe

veteran pieces on there. The Bengals' key to success has to be about them being balanced. And that's the same thing for Cleveland. I think Cleveland's balanced. I think that the defense, I think the secondary is very good. Linebacker play is good. They're very good up front defensively. O-line improved. How much improved? We'll find out when the season gets here. But we know they can run the football and their playmakers are improved. So, yes, I think they're a playmaker away, a quarterback away from being a playoff contender, a wild card contender. They're not going to beat out Cincinnati for the division. A healthy Joe Burrow-led Cincinnati Bengals, they're not going to do that. But I think they could flirt with the bottom of the wild card. I just don't think they're going to make the playoffs. I think this is a 7-9 win team, 9 being obviously the best. But 9 wins is not good enough to make the playoffs. It's just not. So, but 9 wins, you're definitely going to feel pretty damn good about this team heading into next season. But, again, how does all the young talent and pieces that they drafted over

good. I think his personality fits Cleveland. I think he handles the media well. And Cleveland media is a lot different than Cincinnati NFL media. It's funny how, I mean, drastically different. I actually think that Cincinnati media, and you guys, whoever hears this, if they hear it, they could take it as an insult if they want.

hate this team so much. Why are they even covering this team? And I'm like, but that's the thing. They're not supposed to love the team either. You're not supposed to hate the team. You're not supposed to love the team. You're supposed to cover the team. And that's where we're starting to get a little bit of a loss of what media's job truly is nowadays when it comes to beat reporters. Like, the Bengals have...

time. Multiple playoff appearances. I mean, hell, it's tough to get Cleveland to a single playoff appearance, and he did it multiple times. So with multiple quarterbacks, and multiple quarterbacks had success in his offense.

0: 937-518-1410. Let's go to the phone lines. We got Jesse. Jesse, it's been a while, sir. How are you? Welcome.
1: I'm good, man.

Pittsburgh is horrendous. I think it's a horrendous wide receiver room. They have a better option at wide receiver with, of course, obviously DK Metcalf, but I think the Browns wide receiver room as a whole, collectively, I think is actually deeper. I just don't think it's, you know what I mean? I know what you're saying because it sounds weird. I could see how you heard what I said and say that. I still think I would take, with as far as anticipation is what these guys are supposed to be, I think I would take Cleveland's wide receiver room right now over Pittsburgh's, but

Again, it makes no sense to me. Mina Kimes, after saying that the Browns are a quarterback away, she has to re-clarify and say, to be clear, I don't mean they're a quarterback away from immediate contention. I don't know what the hell that means then. Because that's what being, if I say the Browns are a quarterback away with this young talent, if you drop a Josh Allen with these wide receivers, offensive line, and a running back and defense, this Browns team is, they're contenders, right? Like play, like division contenders. I don't know about Super Bowl contenders, but they're playoff, they're division contenders. Joe Burrow makes this team a division contender. So yes, to me, this team is a wide receiver. So to say that, oh, they're not a quarterback away from immediate contention, I don't know what the hell that means. Great secondary, great linebackers, solid up front defensively, much improved offensive line.

rated wide receivers with your first couple of picks, along with the best offensive lineman in the draft. So, yeah, why not? This team is a QB away. There's no need to redact that if you're Mina Kimes. But to bring up Deshaun, I did not want to overreact to Deshaun, but I thought Deshaun looked... I thought he looked much improved. I just didn't want to overreact to a preseason game. I thought he got the ball out of his hands quickly. I thought he looked more in control of the offense. I thought the offense looked much smoother. They did move the ball up and down the field when he was out there for the few possessions he was at. So we'll see how that carries over into the start of the season. But, you know, you look at Cleveland and you look at their schedule. All right? It's not good. I mean, you're at Jacksonville to start. Jacksonville playoff team, playoff contender. You're at Tampa. That's an 0-2 start. All right, Panthers are a sneaky good team. That's a team that I overlooked a lot last year, and then they looked really good in the playoffs, too. So that could be an 0-3 start. Pittsburgh, you can never count out Pittsburgh, right? Like, that could be an 0-4 start. The Browns could potentially start out 0-4. Right? And I still think this is a 7-4.

start. But if he's getting this false start, but he doesn't have the starters around him, I kind of think that defeats the purpose. So who knows what we're going to see this upcoming weekend, preseason week number 2. It's the Justin Kinner Show presented by Frickers. 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

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For their week one showdown, Wayne will be at Fairfield. Wayne's not conference to start, if that's what you want to call it. It's unbelievable. I mean, St. X and St. Edward's.

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The Reds back in action tonight. 6:40, the first pitch. 6:10, pregame coverage will begin, and we'll have all that for you coming up here later on this evening. Chase Burns will be making the appearance. Will be stepping in front of the mound here tonight. Again, the Reds 60-66 on the season, and right now I think we're witnessing the tailspin. This is the end. I think everyone had anticipated that when the Reds' season started to really spiral out of control, that it was going to start here in a few weeks. In the beginning of September, if you take a look at the beginning of the September schedule, the Reds have 3 at home against Milwaukee, all right, on September 4th, 5th, and 6th.

I think everyone thought that the tailspin of the season was going to really come in September. I think it's starting now, and I think if you go back over the weekend, when the Reds had a huge lead, I shouldn't say a huge lead, but they had a big lead. You know, they get the game one win against Miami, a 1-0 shutout win, and it was a win. Ironically enough, you know, Chase Burns was on the mound for us on the mound tonight, and Chase Burns is on the mound. Great outing from him. You know, he improves to 14-2 in the season. All the Reds do is win when he's on the mound, right? And the offense just was not there that night, but because of the great pitching performance from Burns, the bullpen stepped up and got some big innings. And

he not just defeated Squirrelwise, but nobody in the clubhouse was talking. The tones of everybody, it just it felt as if this team had just faced the realization of, yeah, like they've given up. And when I heard those reports come out, I'm like, oh boy, that ain't good. It's about to be, you know, this is that slow click on the roller coaster where you're like, click, click, click, click, click, click, click, click, click, you're going up, and you just have that anticipation, that nerve.

by the National. It's just this team, they're done. They're officially done as far as that's concerned. But they still have a lot of baseball left to be played. And I'm just very curious to see what goes on for you. Here's what I'm kind of thinking is curious about. Like, this was my concern. Like, when you think about the Hall of Fame legendary career that Terry Francona has had, where he has won absolutely everywhere he has gone, and technically you could say he's won here. He led the Reds to the playoffs last year. But, like, this very well could be the end of Terry Francona. And not being fired, I think that the Reds will have Terry Francona around as long as, he'll want to be here. I think with a lockout looming, I think that we are entering the final month and some change of Terry Francona as a manager of the Reds and in baseball. I do think that the plan, the vibe I got at Reds Fest and the vibe I get

Again, I'm not saying this to defend the front office. I'm saying this acknowledging the limitations of the front office, right? Think about it. Think back to 2019, when the Reds had one of the more exciting runs of front office activity that I can remember in quite some time. Think about it. Remember they traded, they go and they get Sonny Gray?

Mike Moustakas, which again, that was still a good get. That was, you needed a good third baseman. He was one of the best third basemen free agents at the time. It didn't work out, but it was a good get. You go and you get, obviously, you know, you look at the Castellanos, who they got, like they got Wade Miley. It was an aggressive stretch for that front office where they were spending money, they were adding pieces to come.

then COVID happens. And never really got to see that roster breathe a little bit. And it fizzled out. You finally have a young core with Sal Stewart and Ellie De La Cruz and Hunter Green and Nick Lodolo and Chase Burns. And it's like, okay, let's see what this team does to go spend. But they've been reluctant to spend money because of the looming lockout that's coming. And you guys could get mad at the Reds all you want for this. I think it's kind of smart of the Reds on this. I think they want to be smart with their money because I think if

right to some of these guys right now. It's one of those where, why don't you wait and see what the landscape's going to be? So what I mean by all this is the Reds have an opportunity with Terry Francona and Ellie De La Cruz and Chase Burns and Sal Stewart to be aggressive and go, you know, put veteran pieces around. They just can't do it because they don't know what the landscape is going to look like.

think with all the uncertainty, it's just another weird blip on the baseball calendar radar that has gotten in the way of the Reds front office. It's just been a series of unfortunate events. The Reds are not good enough to overcome some of those things. They weren't good enough to overcome the COVID situation. They're not good enough to overcome this upcoming lockout. And I think it's devastating. I think you lose an entire, you already know you're without Hunter Green for all of next year, but you're going to lose an entire year of Ellie De La Cruz, an entire year of Sal Stewart. What I don't know, I'm admitting this, I don't know how baseball works. I don't know, like, next year counts towards the length of your contract, right? Like, you know what I mean? Like, so you're just, it's an entire.

think it's not just the Reds. I think a lot of teams are operating with a lot of uncertainty. But who knows what's going to happen. But it does stink, too, because we're heading in. This has been a gut-punching season. There was

be no moves that the Reds make that we talk about or get excited about, because there's going to be no moves that are made for a season that's not going to happen. And then we got to wait until next year at this time to gear up for moves for 2029, technically, or 28. Wait, how's that going to work? So, yeah, 27, yeah, so for 28. So, this is bad for baseball. It's bad for the Reds. It's bad for us fans. And it would have just been.

Cruz. It's Ellie De La Cruz, but he's just a reminder of, oh yeah, he's going to be leaving soon. Sal Stewart, as great as he's been, he's a reminder of, oh yeah, this front office hasn't even engaged him in any conversations about an extension. Right? You have Hunter Green, great piece, can't stay healthy, gets hurt sneezing. Out for all of this year, out for all of next year, he has yet to have one season where he has not spent at least 1 month on the IL. Even the pieces that you're the most excited about bring pain to you because they just remind you of something bad. Ellie reminds you of, oh yeah, we're not going to be able to keep him. Sal Stewart reminds us

tonight, but he's like the only feel-good piece about this team. There's a lot of talent and everything, but they're just constant reminders of how inept the Reds are as an organization at the time. So Joey Votto was on MLB Network. And Joey Votto says a lot. I mean, he's a fun guy. He didn't used to be fun. Joey Votto, I mean, there was a lot of reports about how fans found him unapproachable. There's so many stories about how rude he was to fans early on in his career. And, you know, he just, I don't know, he had a dull, dry person. Now I think he's one of the most entertaining baseball personalities out there. And a lot of you got on to me about my Joey Votto take for years. Like years ago, I said, my problem with Joey Votto is that he did not request a trade and demand out of Cincinnati. You know, it's not that I wanted Joey Votto gone, but what I wanted was for Joey Votto to show some kind of frustration and be pissed off that the front office just was not making aggressive moves to win with him on the roster. I said it almost seemed like he was content with making his $25 million a year, and whatever happens on the baseball field happens on the baseball field, and that drove me nuts. Right? And I don't think I'm wrong in saying that. And you guys could say, oh, well, that's baseball. Well, that drives me nuts about baseball. It doesn't matter. It ticks me off. You know, there's all this talk with the Bengals about, man, if the Bengals don't start winning, Joe Burrow is going to force himself out of Cincinnati, as he should. I have no problem when stars aren't winning somewhere and that they're doing their part, but the front office and the organization is not doing theirs. I have no problem with an athlete saying, yeah, I'm doing my part. You're not doing yours. I want out of here. I respect that. Because if

Anything he said, I can listen to him talk baseball for hours. I don't think baseball has a lot of those guys. One of those guys to me is Joey Votto. Ron Howard, yes, you know, Peyton Manning. Peyton Manning is one of those. Chad Kinzer says you also got to respect loyalty. No, I don't. I don't got to respect loyalty. I don't.

Joey Votto. The next time you saw him on TV, he was wearing a kilt and just joking off. I'm like, what are we doing here? I was like, Reds fans are pissed off, and you seem perfectly content with the ownership group mocking Reds fans. You're the one that actually has a voice. You're the face of the Reds. Why aren't you upset and frustrated about this? That's the problem I had. I don't, you know, it's not a loyalty thing to me. He was content. Just my opinion. To go back to this, though, Joey Votto, the personality from a TV perspective.

stayed in the headlines for positive reasons. It wasn't banned from baseball. I always thought Pete Rose would have been the Charles Barkley of baseball when it came to media. You know what I mean? Like, every time Pete got any kind of TV time or interview time, his stuff went viral constantly because he was so fascinating, and you hung on every word that he said when it came to talking baseball. It's the same thing with Chuck in basketball. I mean, half the time people get mad because Charles Barkley doesn't actually truly watch all these college games, but yet he goes more viral than you have the nerd guys that watch every college basketball game, and their stuff doesn't take off, but Charles Barkley does. That's how powerful of a personality Barkley is. It's the same thing with, of course, Pete Rose, and I think Joey Votto has that same type of presence.

president of baseball operations, and he's going to sit with all the other faces in the room that are part of the front office for the Reds, and whoever the GM is going to be told, you have to operate this way, you have to operate with this limited budget, you have to look for guys that do this. This is why it's

that they're expensive. Guess what the Reds don't spend a lot of money. So it's a tough juggling act. I don't think Joey Votto was actually being serious about that, but a lot of people jumped on it and thought, I would love it. Stop it. There's nothing, there's no proof that Joey Votto would be a good GM. I actually love Joey Votto to go, like Barry Larkin is an all-time Reds great. I thought it was so cool seeing the work that he did with the Dragons during his time, right? When you look at a lot of the former Reds greats that spent time in the minor leagues trying to work their way up. Hell, Barry Larkin made a lot of noise years ago because he was letting it be known he wanted to manage the Reds, and it was leading to some issues. I do think the Reds want Barry Larkin involved in with the franchise in some capacity, and

franchise in some capacity, so they're kind of hiding him over here because he was making a lot of noise chirping about wanting to be the manager. But he did his time in the minors. You heard Joey Votto say, like, you know, to come up, you know, you need to work with these guys in the minors. Technically,

in any kind of broadcasting capacity when it comes to whether it's the Reds or MLB across the board. I would love to see him be a part of the Reds broadcast network in some capacity, but I think his talents are going to be suited for MLB Network, Fox broadcasts, this, that, and the other. So who knows? 937-518-1410 is the Justin.

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saying. Some say. I don't know if I'm saying it, but some are saying it. Mina Kimes, to be exact. We welcome you in. This is the Justin Kinner Show here on Wednesday. 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Tomorrow we kick off the 2026 high school football season right here on 1410 ESPN Radio. Alter and Fairmont, the Battle of Kettering. 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

practices and all the stuff that we're talking a lot about when it comes to college and the NFL. The real thing kicks off tomorrow night in high school. And we'll have it for you right here on 1410 ESPN Radio. But I want to open up the hour with some NFL talk. You know, Mina Kimes, you know, I came across this on social media earlier. She was on NFL Today, one of the shows on ESPN. And said this about the Cleveland Browns, basically talking about the youth on the roster, the youth when it comes to their playmakers, and then ending it with,

Exactly. The problem is when we say things like that, like, man, that team's really good. If you drop a quarterback in there, they're set. That's you. Like, when people say you're a quarterback away, that's what they mean. Is that what they mean when they say Cleveland's a quarterback away? Think about it. I mean, Cleveland doesn't have any definitive.

thinking this team is going to be drastically better than a year ago, but we all know that the straw that stirs the drink is the quarterback position. But okay, if you put a good quarterback on this Browns team, what does that do? To say that the Browns are a quarterback away means you are saying that they are a quarterback away from being a legit threat. Is that the case for this Cleveland Browns team? You have Concepcion, who looked really good in the preseason opener. It's preseason. You have Boston, who you also drafted.

Shot gets. I think Sampson complements those two. I still think that the Browns need to get a veteran running back in this group. Nick Chubb, they need a veteran back in some capacity to complement the likes of those guys. I don't think they have a lot of depth there. But I find it fascinating to say that the Browns are a quarterback away from Mina Kimes now. So is Mina Kimes saying that? Mina Kimes, are you saying that the Cleveland Browns are a quarterback away from being a playoff contender, from being a AFC North championship contender, a Super Bowl contender? What exactly are you saying? Well, she had to clarify. Mina Kimes might have overspoke on Twitter. She had to go and defend herself a little bit. Mina Kimes says this: to be

not being in contention. That doesn't make any sense. The Browns are already not in contention, and they've done that without a quarterback. So how can you be a quarterback away and still not be in contention? Mina Kimes, just, I get it. It's tough to give the Browns any kind of compliments. I would have respected it more had she just stuck to her guns and said, yes, the Browns are a quarterback away from being competitive, because I actually think that is the case. I think that when you have Concepcion and you have Boston, you have Hale Fanta Jr., you have Quinshon Judkins, you have Sampson, you have that revamped offensive line with a couple former All-Pros, you got one of the best offensive linemen in the draft. The defense, not a bad defense. I know you lose Myles Garrett. The defense is not better without Myles Garrett, but you get, you obviously have Verse, who was a great addition in that trade. I mean, that was a, I mean, getting him as a, with all the picks as well, I think provided the soft landing of losing Myles Garrett. This defense is not going to be as good as last year, but it's going to be a defense that continues to get you stops. He's excellent against the run. The Browns against the run, a great secondary. You know, I still think they're, you

game. Offensive line's rebuilt. Just stick to it. Minicom's, I'm not pissed at you saying that they're a quarterback away. I'm mad that you kind of retracted it. I'm not saying that they're a quarterback away. You know, they're a quarterback away, but not from contention. What are you a quarterback away from then? That doesn't make any sense. That doesn't mean any sense. Chad Kinzer, he's watching on the Justin Kinzer Show YouTube channel. He goes, I'm a Bengals and Browns fan. I didn't know that existed, but welcome. I'm a Bengals and Browns fan. The

But I do think that the difference between the Browns and the Bengals ownership is that if the Browns ever do get ownership, they're going to show that they are head and shoulders better ownership group than Cincinnati. But the one thing that Cleveland has failed to do in the entire Haslam era has been to get the quarterback right. They haven't been able to get it right. The Brown family, you got to think about, if you don't stumble across Joe, you know, the worst record in football and get rewarded with the Joe Burrow back in 2002.

having a quarterback and have success, or Cincinnati having a quarterback and still not being able to achieve success. I just think that both ownership groups have been bad as far as that's concerned. But yeah, the Mina Kimes thing just cracks me up a bit, because I'm sitting here saying, you know, how in the world can you say that they're a quarterback away and then have people jump your case about it and you don't have confidence in it, so then you walk him.

impressive fashion. Yes, they have. They got two first-round rated wide receivers in the first with their first three picks in last year's draft, and they got the best offensive lineman in the draft, and two of the best wide receivers in the draft with their first three picks. Yes, they've done a good job rebuilding there. They got Harold Fandon Jr. last year, Quinshon Judkins last year, who was borderline a top 10 running back already. We'll see what he does in his sophomore campaign. But this isn't me being a Browns homer. This is an interesting group now. They have playmakers. They had no playmakers last year. Absolutely none. There was nobody out there that, I mean, even if you drop a Joe Burrow would have made better plays, yes, last year.

got Casey Concepcion, I think, by the end of the year. Maybe by the end of preseason will be the Browns' true number one wide receiver. I thought he looked fantastic in the preseason game number one. And I don't care that it was against number twos. It was just the way it was, the route running. It was some of the tough catches that he made. Just the way he maneuvers his body in the air to go up and get the ball. I think that Concepcion is one heck of a wide receiver. You have Denzel Boston. Of course, Isaiah Bond was an undrafted free agent last year that the Browns had a lot of success with. They have depth at the wide receiver position. I just don't, they're still trying to sort out, do they have a number one wide receiver? I say this all the time in baseball. People all the time in baseball will say, well, who's that team's ace? Not every team has an ace. Every team has a best pitcher, but not every team has an ace. And I look at the same thing when it comes to

O-line, you have the run game, you have the defense. Are they Super Bowl contenders? No. Are they better than the Bengals? No. Are they wild card contenders? I think so. I think they can contend, in the wild card. Like I said from the beginning, after the draft, I'm sticking to 7 wins to 9. 7 to 9 wins is where I see this team kind of sitting in, which isn't, it's better than they've been. It's still not, like, you're not making the playoffs with 9 wins. You're not making the playoffs with 9 wins. It's an improved team. It's a much better team. It's just not a playoff team. Yeah. But, to Mina Kimes' point that she redacted, they are quarterback win. Because if Deshaun all of a sudden turns into Houston Deshaun, yes, I think this team's a playoff team. As stupid as that sounds, yes, I do. I just don't think that Deshaun's that guy. And I definitely, I'm out on Shador. I was curious about Shador. I just don't think that he's, I don't think he has it. You know, everyone out there that tried to say that Kevin Stefanski was against him. A whole new staff is here. And a whole new staff has come in. And they're not even impressed with Shador at this point. And this is the staff that technically wanted Shador over in Baltimore. So, who knows? Let's pick up with this. 9-7.

0: that's much improved. You have former All-Pros there. You got one of the best O-linemen in the draft last year. The run game, the wide receivers, the defense. Is this team truly quarterback away? 937-518-1410. Text, call. We'll be right back.
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0: talented young core, they really are a quarterback away. I feel that way.
1: Are they really a quarterback away? That's the big question that was made at Kimes on ESPN earlier in the week, talking about the Cleveland Browns, some of their big takeaways of the Cleveland coming out of their first preseason game. You know, some teams during the preseason aren't that exciting because you're not going to get a whole, like a lot of these teams who don't have a lot of competition or that, you know, position battles. You know, they're not that interesting. You know, you look at the Bengals. I don't find your team to be very interesting during the preseason. I'm ready for week one through 17, right? Like, that's like the big question surrounding the Bengals. It's all big picture stuff. It's all, you know, can this team get off to a fast start? Can Joe Burrow stay healthy? Can this team win the division? Is the defense improved enough to allow Joe Burrow and the Bengals offense to be, you know, as effective as what we know they're capable of being? All of those things are regular season. The preseason, there's some teams I don't give a rip about. The Rams, I don't care about the Rams. I don't care about the Bengals. A lot of, like, the playoff Super Bowl contenders, like the Bengals and others, I don't care about them during the preseason. You care that they stay healthy and don't lose any major pieces and contributors. That's you care about. The Browns are interesting to me. You know, Mina Kimes talked about their young position group players at those key positions at wide receiver, Concepcion in Boston, even the second-year guys like Harold Fannin and Quinshon Judkins. Quinshon Judkins was rolling last year, the former Buckeye, before having a season-ending injury, and the Browns' run game never looked the same after that. And the Browns had so many flaws, it's not like, oh, they became bad because of that. But there were some wins that Cleveland had last year that were because of Quinshon Judkins. And when he went away, really their only offensive threat went away. Cleveland's interesting in the preseason because we need to see more of these guys. I need to see more of the receivers. I need to see more of Shedeur Sanders. Deshaun's a veteran. I need to see more of him. And it's interesting hearing the feedback on Deshaun Watson. And I feel like after all these years, I still have to put the disclaimer out. Yes, I know. Scummy human. Scummy mistakes. I'm not okay with it, not signing off on it. But he's playing, and you have to talk about what the team looks like with him on it. And we got to see him make a start. I don't think it was even close between him and Shedeur. You know, this idea that Cleveland that has it out for Shedeur, that is not setting him up to succeed. Keep in mind, every team in football passed on him 5 times.

Maybe Shador has skill, but just isn't a good NFL quarterback. It's as simple as that. I thought throughout the offseason, man, I can't wait for camp and for preseason and for games to get here, to see Shador play in a separate offense with a coach that truly believes in him. I don't think it's that Stefanski was coaching for his job last year. Stefanski was never keeping the better quarterback on the bench. I do think he was better than Dylan Gabriel, but that's besides the point. I just don't think Shador's that good. This is the second coaching staff that has, had him in the NFL in 2 years, and they're even telling you, yeah, we don't think he's it. Not getting a lot of first-team opportunities during practice and camp, not getting any opportunities with the ones in preseason game one. He'll get the full go of it in their game this weekend against Buffalo, but I don't know if he'll be playing with the ones. Who knows? So Cleveland's interesting for all of those reasons. They got a lot of youth on defense as well, but they've drafted really well the last 2 years. So the big question is well, how far away? In the NFL, you can turn things around quick. Mina Kimes saying that the Cleveland Browns are a quarterback away. I agree with that, assuming that Boston and Concepcion are legit. And I don't mean, oh my God, that's your T. Higgins and Jamar Chase. They're not going to be that, okay? The Browns don't have a Jamar Chase, but to be fair, there's only a handful of teams in the league that have a Jamar Chase-esque player. Actually, no team in the NFL other than the Bengals have a Jamar Chase-esque player. He's the best receiver in football, but my point is, there's not a lot of teams in football that have that type of separator, that type of wide receiver. You have your Justin Jeffersons and your Jamar Chases of the world, but there's a lot of teams that are just looking to build a solid wide receiver room and have a well-balanced team. That's my big criticism of the Bengals. Like, Joe Burrow, we know, is elite. Jamar and T are elite, but they're almost too top-heavy when it comes to skill players. They're not a balanced team. Now, maybe the addition, not maybe, I do think this is a more balanced team than in seasons past with Dexter Lawrence and adding the guys that they did in the offseason, safety, and when it comes to the pass rush and just getting veteran pieces on there. The Bengals' key to success has to be about them being balanced, and that's the same thing for Cleveland. I think Cleveland's balanced. I think that the defense, I think the secondary is very good. Linebacker play is good. They're very good up front defensively. O-line improved. How much improved? We'll find out when the season gets here.

Joe Burrow, the Cincinnati Bengals, or they're not going to do that. But I think they could flirt with the bottom of the wild card. I just don't think they're going to make the playoffs. I think this is a 7-9 win team, 9 being obviously the best. But 9 wins is not good enough to make the playoffs. It's just not. So, but 9 wins, you're definitely going to feel pretty damn good about this team heading into next season. But, again, how does all the young talent and pieces that they drafted over the

lot different than Cincinnati NFL media. It's funny how, I mean, drastically different. I actually think that Cincinnati media, and you guys, whoever hears this, if they hear it, they could take it as an insult if they want. I don't know really what to make of this. I think media has changed in the last 5, 6, 7.

Like, the Bengals have fanboy and fangirl beat reporters all over the place except for Baby and Kelsey Conway, right? Cleveland, they're big. Their media gets ripped all the time because they hate Cleveland. They think all the, you know, they think Mary Kay Cabot, they think that, you know, Rizzo, they think all those guys over there, they think they all hate Cleveland. So it's drastically different with the media coverage as far as that's concerned. So I always find that.

did for a period of time. Multiple playoff appearances. I mean, hell, it's tough to get Cleveland to a single playoff appearance, and he did it multiple times. So with multiple quarterbacks, and multiple quarterbacks had success in his offense, but his offense.

0: nice today. What have I done?
1: You've been nice to me over the last couple of years with all the tickets, but some of the things you said today, they're really
0: important. No, today. Like I'm saying, like today, what have I said today? I feel like I've been nice today. I haven't been critical. What have I been critical?

hear about the wide receiver comment, like, DK Metcalf I really like, but I think the wide receiver room as a whole for Pittsburgh is horrendous. I think it's a horrendous wide receiver room. They have a better option at wide receiver with, of course, obviously DK Metcalf, but I think the Browns wide receiver room as a whole, collectively, I think is actually deeper. I just don't think it's, you know what I mean? I know what you're saying because it sounds weird. I could see how you heard what I said and say that. I still think I would take, with as far as anticipation is what these guys are supposed to be.

Sean Watson. Baseball Pirates ace Paul Skeens with a few extra days rest. 3 runs, 5 hits, 4 walks, and 4 1/3. Pulled after 81 pitches. Pittsburgh did rally to beat Detroit 4-3 on Brandon Lau's walk-off homer, bottom 10, 6th time this season.

NBA. Why'd they struggle so much lately? Well, we found out the struggles will continue. Have owned the Dallas Wings. They've been terrific in the early part of the season. But as HD pointed out, we have started 1-5 in the last 6 games, and it's about to get even worse. AZ Fight is not placed as they lost the Washington Mystics on August 5th. She's been dealing right knee soreness. HD, she's going to undergo knee surgery. Will miss the rest of the regular season. She was having such a good season. And when you can shoot the basketball, and especially a crowd-pleasing way she does it with the Dallas Wings and Paige Backers, it's a big loss for a team that was thinking about the playoffs and made the thing about next year when it's all said and done.

It's going to be a top three, top four. Kelsey Mitchell of Indiana, AJ Wilson of Las Vegas, and definitely Olivia Miles of Minnesota. And the way Caitlin Clark has been playing lately, so of course she's going to be part of the conversation too. But this is when you know you're ascending as a league. If you're the WNBA, as hot as you are right now, make sure you understand what the main thing is. Making sure the players, the product, always gets the best interest.

You're saying the same thing because there are too many people bringing mold to the bread of the WNBA. You can't have mold on the inside, festering that when the league has continued to ascend on and off the basketball court involving the WNBA. Here's Harry Douglas and Freddie Coleman. That is the ones that grew up, known as Freddie and Harry, on ESPN Radio, the ESPN app.

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I'm Freddie Coleman, presented by Progressive Insurance on ESPN Radio, the ESPN app, and 6X and Channel 80. Who's going to do better without the other? Do you believe it's going to be Jalen Hurts or A.J. Brown? Or A.J. Brown without Jalen Hurts? Let us know. 888-SAY-ESPN, 888-729-3776.

0: and keep your mind open. It's Open Surely, Harry Duggar said. OPENSURE. By the way, trademark and patent that, because people will steal and try to claim as their own, and you know how much that bothers and, you know, water out of me when it comes to stuff like that, but I digress. This whole storyline could wind up being the best storyline in the NFL. About what the Cowboys are going to do, about what the Rams are going to do, about what the Bengals are going to do, because when you have drama, and now the drama's in two different places,
1: it sells too.
0: It completely sells, because you're going to look to see, okay, what is A.J. Brown doing now, Jalen Hurts? These two were main boom coons. When they won that championship, they were hugging and bro-hugging on the sidelines when they won that championship, and they were whispering sweet nothings into each other's ear after they destroyed the Kansas City Chiefs. Man, you're vulnerable as far as that goes. And then everything with Hayward in 2025, specifically involving those two. A.J. Brown was asked, have you had any kind of conversation? Have you spoken to Jalen Hurts since the trade? He said no. In other words, he's now the Jalen Brown to the Jason Tatum. What happened with that? Jalen Brown and Jason Tatum, they've had no communication. Ever since he got traded.
1: And we're the Jalen Brown and A.J. Brown?
0: Mm-hmm.
1: All related.
0: They're cousins. Yeah, exactly. So you've gone from being a Robin to the Batman organization to another organization. That storyline is going to sell. When you got those two cities, the Patriots post Tom Brady and the Eagles, because there's always something going on, the Philadelphia Eagles and Nick Sirianni, and yet they succeed beyond that. Do not be surprised if this turns out to be the storyline in the NFL, especially if both are producing without each other, or if both miss each other and are producing the same way that we saw until last year in Philadelphia.
1: I will say this about

0: They're expensive, too.
1: They're speaking from experience.
0: I get you better run, but I believe I have
1: them. Two favorites is back joining the baby in Atlanta. Back joining again, A.J. Brown. No longer Philadelphia, of course, now the New England Patriots. Taylor Marcel, then Philadelphia. Who's going to be better without the other?

on ESPN Radio, the ESPN app, and Sirius XM Channel 80. He is Harry Douglas. I'm Freddie Coleman and Big Joe the Baby. Proud of what happened with joint practices and the brave heart moment that developed between my Dallas Cowboys and his New Orleans Saints. Is there still value of having that kind of practice when it comes to joint practices? We'll get to that, but Harry Douglas has the scoop for you, courtesy of

Progressive presents ways to save money that aren't bundling your home and auto insurance with Progressive. Thanks again for taking me in the game, man. I can't wait to get in there. By the way, what's in the bag?

Astros joined practice with the Bills and is starting Saturday's preseason game. Kirsten Munkin hasn't revealed a timeline whether Sanders or Deshaun Watson will be QB1. This is Football Podcast host Kevin.

Raiders of Atlanta to admit the Cowboys getting into it with the Saints. It was also your Atlanta Falcons HD. They got into the Indianapolis Colts, the Texans, and the Raiders. They renewed acquaintances that are apparently never going to be forgotten. A lot of people saying, is there any kind of value in having joint practices in the NFL? Well, on First Take today, Lewis Reddick from NFL Playlink HD, the ESPN from front office inside, had an answer to all those naysayers.

0: like you did at the wide receiver position, like you did as a buddy of ours, Andrew Hawkins, ESPN NFL analyst. This came up on Get Up Early today with him, Mike Greenberg, and the crew, and Andrew Hawkins said, you know what, having joint practices, he was never, ever, ever a fan.
1: There is nothing I despise more as a player than these joint practices because it is such a way to circumvent the preseason process. What joint practices feel like to us as

Freddie Coleman. It's the Wednesday Groove-Thon known as Freddie and Harry on ESPN Radio, the ESPN app, and Sirius XM Channel 80. I'm still trying to figure out why this is a big deal. Why are people losing their minds about fights at joint practices? Why all of a sudden are we having kind of a referendum conversation about the value or the lack of value when it comes to joint practices? Not every team is engaging in joint practices. For plenty of teams, they don't want to do that. And that's fine. For other teams, they want to do that. That's okay, too. I'm just trying to figure out why all of a sudden this has become a cause celeb in the NFL that people feel the need to say, is this a good thing or a bad thing? Things are going to happen, just like in a family situation. You could be at a family barbecue, at a family cookout, and all of a sudden,

0: understand why he feels that way, just by the same time, understand why you feel that way. I'm just trying to figure out, all of a sudden, in a highly volatile, violent sport, that is football. People are stunned. I can't believe fights are breaking out at joint practices. Have you not watched
1: any other sport?
0: Thank you. Have you not watched the game of football where sometimes, guess what happens? Tempers flare and guys want to put hands on each other. As long as it doesn't escalate to a point where guys

0: about that. Even Fernando Mendoza mentioned about what it was like facing that kind of defense that, you know, he's never seen before in his football life.
1: Well, it's our defense, which is fantastic. He has such a top defense every single day, and then now be able to go against the Texans defense, which is also a top defense in the league, go against them, and get some reps with the ones against the superstars on their defense.

0: to minute. There's so many situations, and I believe overall it was a positive day. There were plays that I loved and plays that I wish I had back, but in reality, that's a lie. I wish I didn't have it back because it's a growing experience, and it's practice.
1: I swear he sounds just like Tom Brady. That's the kind of things that Tom Brady would say. Guess who's running the Raiders organization and helping him in his development? That is Tom Brady, who lived for joint practices because he wanted best on best. It broke it to your point. It broke it the monotony of training camp where you didn't see the same old face time and time again. I tell you this right now. Any NFL coach would tell you we don't live fighting at joint practices. We're going to fight somebody. Better to fight somebody who's not each other.

0: patios on the other side, they're going to take that second one anytime because you're fighting your teammates. That's a deeper issue in your football team.
1: I agree, Freddie. I agree. I swear that sounded just like Tom Brady.

0: Fernando Mendoza, a.k.a. Tom Brady 2.0. Show it up. That's the number one thing to do.
1: I'm going to call him Nando.
0: Nando. So we got Opencher and Nando in two different instances from you in this Wednesday Crew Thought. Here's Harry Douglas and Freddie Cohen. Thanks for joining us, presented by Progressive Insurance. And once again, NFL players are doing it again, giving Patrick Mahomes

the top 100 disability ability players. And in 2026, they have Patrick Mahomes, aged 8, 18 out of the top 100. Last year, the superstar quarterback that he is and will be for a while was ranked number 5. Voters this year were discouraged by the idea of Patrick Mahomes returning the form after tearing his ACL last year.

0: specific guys that kind of motivates you. Your NFL players, when it comes to Patrick Mahomes, ranked number 18th on your list, and Lamar Jackson of Baltimore Ravens, ranked number 69. Why would you do that? What do you think the end game is going to be working well for you when those two guys who have won multiple MVPs, two elite quarterbacks, do you actually think that end game is going to work in your favor, giving those two dudes extra motivation that they'll never claim publicly, but on the inside they're going to say, all right, I guess I got to do this to you again, and you're going to pay with your football lives as far as we're concerned.
1: Freddie, sometimes things just don't make sense. I also heard from the pastor in church one day, stop trying to figure out why it doesn't make sense.

0: top six Harrys of all time. Read the top six columns last week. That top six
1: is Jackson here with some advice. If high interest credit card debt is grinding you down, it might be time to call an audible with a SoFi personal loan.

0: exactly what you need. So that was last week. So equal time this week. The top six Harry. So who's going to be number one on our list? Number one. We're not going to stop with the aforementioned Harry Douglas. We're going to start with E-Dog Eric Hanneman. Freshly back from his vacation in South Carolina. Just preying on unsuspecting co-eds any chance he got on the beaches. So E-Dog Eric Hanneman, who is number one on your top list of Harry's?
1: Man, this is going to be a tough one for me because I've loved working with HD the last, you know, year and a half plus and all that. But there was a certain Harry that's been there as far as I can remember, you know, helping me get through the tough times.

0: super Harry Potter number two, but you're going somewhere else.
1: Harry Potter.
0: Yes, I'm
1: going. The name just came out of the goblet of fire. It's Harry Potter.
0: Okay, number two on that list. Shannon Penn, the number two Harry on your list is who?
1: Oh, this is tough, because obviously Harry Potter is extremely famous. Mm-hmm. But I got to go to different Harry.
0: Of course.
1: I'm going with Harry Belafonte. Civil rights leader, civil rights activist,
0: yeah.
1: Actor, singer, the whole nine, one of the big influences for a lot of people in so many different genres.

0: is it Freddie Coleman Jr. If I go with Harry Belafonte, so Harry Belafonte, that is number two on our top six Harrys.
1: Number three.
0: Shannon Penn, who's number three on your list?
2: Alright, Harry Potter's still there. I'm eating. Yeah. I'm gonna get the Harrys. My daughter was a huge Harry Potter fan growing up. I got another Harry.
0: Okay.
2: I gotta go with the Harry, my team, who helped bring my team their first Super Bowl victory. So I'm going with linebacker, NFL Hall of Famer, Harry Carson.
0: Look at
2: 53.
0: Look at you.
2: Not to mention, too, he's the Giants at that time were the first ones to start doing the Gatorade showers. He started the Gatorade shower in the NFL.
0: Yeah.
2: So I'm going with Harry Carson and his chin.
0: Okay.
2: Number three.
0: That's great. As a Cowboys fan, I'm really opposed. He did not make my list. He won't make my list. I'm going with Harry Potter. I mean, come on now. The Wizard of Oz, that rivalry that he was able to create with those storybooks and then the movies and everything else. And yeah, Harry Potter HD, I got him number three.

0: so we know we've been, we're just about to give up. So, yeah, I guess I gotta stay there. So far, the top three Harrys on the top six Harry Potter and Freddie Harris Election Committee are the ones that grew up on the ESPN radio, the ESPN app, and Sirius XM Channel 80, presented by Progressive Insurance. We got Harry Douglas's. Harry Douglas, 1 through 5. That's number one on the list. Number two, when it comes to Harry Belafonte. Number three, Harry Potter, which means we're up to
1: number four.
0: E-Dog, kick it off. What's number four on your list?
1: All right, well, you know Harry Potter, he's a great wizard and whatnot, but what about a magician? I'll go with Harry Houdini.
0: Okay.
1: I come in and go, catch me for go Houdini.
0: All right, shout out to all you. All right now, look at you. You took from the 20th century to the 21st century. Spot on by you, Mr. E-Dog, Eric Hanneman. Shannon Penn, who's number four on your list of top six Harrys.
1: All right, I'm going to go someone who's not afraid to stand on his own, too.
0: Okay.
1: He's not

0: to the UK. So that's what they're saying. Either they go to visit or they go to live with their kids. Yeah.
1: See, now that's what Prince Harry, he wasn't scared to buck the system.
0: You really

Obviously, it's a kid's movie. So they stopped doing the Joe Pesci thing as Harry.

0: We got two for Harry from home alone, so that's gonna be number 5 on that list of top 6 songs, which means we're up to
1: number 6.
0: This is when we get the HD, Shannon Penn, A Dog, Eric Hanneman, and me on the final Harry on the top 6 Harrys. Right now, Harry Douglas is 1 through 5, that's number 1. Harry Belafonte, number 2. Harry Potter, number 3. Prince Harry, Duke of Sussex, number 4. And Harry from home alone, number 5. But I let that ranker, HD. Why do you think you ranked among the most famous Harrys?

described you as Harry Douglas IV, born September 16, 1984, former American football wide receiver, was drafted by the Atlanta Falcons in the third round of the 2000 NFL Draft. Douglas played college football in Louisville, and also has you ranked as number 9 as the top Atlanta Falcons wide receiver of all time, number 25 in the best Tennessee Titans wide receiver.

0: So to get Harry to Innocence, that's number six on HD's list. Eat up Eric Cannon, who's number six on your list.
1: You know what, HD, I love me some good watermelon sugar, and I was thinking about going when Harry Styles there.
0: Great rookie, by the way.
1: But, you know, I gotta go with, shoot, I'm not sure I have the number president there, but I gotta go with Harry Truman, you know, who took over after FDR. Has that famous picture of him where, I forgot.
0: 33rd president.
1: But 33rd president of the United States. You know, he thought he was gonna lose. They were already printing that the other guy won the election, but Harry Truman came through, got us through World War II, so I'm going with Harry Truman.
0: Okay, so we got Harry Truman.

Civil Night Court, Harry Anderson. George, absolutely rest R.I.P. to him, an underrated comedian, but I gotta go Harry Styles. I have to. Anytime he puts out a jam, it's a jam and a half.

0: what direction do we have to bring through this?
1: That's all. Every time I'm in a restroom somewhere,
0: oh, take just me here.
1: It's like.
0: That's a pretty good whistle, by the way.
1: I can't remember the name of the song.
0: That's a pretty good whistle, by the way.
1: It's a popular song.
0: I heard one of his new ones was American Girls.
2: American Girls.
0: Yeah, that one. Yeah, like I heard in the radio the other day.
2: Yeah, it's American Girls. He doesn't miss in the recording studio. Let's put it that way. So we bring Christine Lacy, Sports and Anchor Gods, the final top six of the six Harrys. So HD has Harry the Hendersons. Apparently he's a Bigfoot fan. Eric Haddam is going to the 33rd president, Harry S. Truman. Shannon is going to keep it corporate, keep it in the company with Harry Lewis Jr. And I say Harry Styles from the One Direction, not one of the biggest stars on the planet, Miss Christine.
3: I gotta go with another one of our Harrys.
2: Okay.

David Harriet. 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We'll get to all of that after Harry Douglas IV, number 41, the most famous Harrys in the world.

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0: As Cern says, I kind of agree with that Wednesday, but I know we'll get all the horsemen hopping at noon in Minnesota. That's going to be played at 6:30 Eastern Time, and it's going to be on. And it was.
1: Yes.
0: To the 25th power, and the grateful nation is thankful, as far as that goes. So the selection committee, we got all the top six Harrys. Number one, Harry Douglas is 1 through 5, of course. That man's going to be the top of that list. If I could be the top of the golden list last week, he better be the top of the list this week. Number two, Harry Belafonte. Number three, Harry Potter. Number four, Vince Harry, the Duke of Sussex going back home. Number five, Harry Live from Home Alone, played by Joe Pesci. And number six, Harry Lyles Jr. But Jason Williford and Trent Turney says we missed somebody, HD. They basically said Harry Carey. A lot of pills and nuts, sir.
1: Yes. How do we forget about Harry Carey?
0: That's a very good question. Hey, it's on the list. Sometimes those things are going to happen if I had a girl.
1: Maybe forgive those old cops, man.
0: Maybe make him 6B. Come on, Harry Lyles Jr. Maybe make him 6B. Yes, she does. Jonathan in Texas at 888-729-3776. Jonathan, give us a famous Harry according to you.

0: You know Jeff Daniels, right? That's Jeff Daniels who played that. The great Jeff Daniels, by the way. Can't just say Jeff Daniels, the great Jeff Daniels. We missed out on that one. That was one we should have had. No doubt.
1: That's a movie we should recommend to, like, this wave of generation that's coming up.
0: Yes.
1: Watch Dumb and Dumber.
0: Just for the scene where he runs off the plane and lands on the tarmac with Jim Carrey. That's worth it just for that alone.

0: advanced in living color. In living color. The Truman Show. Speaking of Harry's, Harry has struck the
1: Ace Ventura Pet Detective.
0: Ace Ventura Pet Detective. Ace Ventura when nature calls. Yeah, exactly. Yeah, but also, he's a pretty good Riddler in Batman. When he did that, he's a pretty good Riddler in Batman. Andy in Wisconsin, give us a famous Harry according to you.

Cynthia Reaver was fantastic, clear her in the movie. And Harriet, unbelievable performance by her, played Harriet Tubman. Keep playing, get a 888-SAY-ESPN, 888-729-3776. Give us a famous Harry. On Harry, we can't wait to hear from the ones that grew up known as Freddie and Harry. He is Harry Douglas and Freddie Cole.

11 and 6 last year, they were in the NFC North. They won a playoff game. They gave the Rams all they can handle. They fell short of the NFC Championship game. That was 2025. In 2026, the Bears are talking that noise led by their coach Ben Johnson, who says he wants to be the high-scoring team for a season in the history of the National Football League. So, hey, Steve, let's do this with the Bears. Let's hate

Rebecca raises up to Mr. DeBaris. Remember, Caleb Williams is going to do it. That running game is going to be terrific because Ben Johnson demands it. As much as Caleb Williams did not get sacked a lot of times because that running game put him in a lot of second and third and short situations, that is going to be a staple of the Bears.

season being a success, and you said a bit of the defense, but this season being real success for the Bears, if they can handle getting people's best shot, that coach does not mind speaking with his chest about what he believes his football team is going to

I mean, you give Carolina, Minnesota, Philadelphia your first three games, you got away with having a snowstorm last year. You may not be able to get away with that this year because that schedule's not going to take a step back after the first three games of regular season outside playing the 10th, October 4th. They should win that one. But after that, at Green Bay, at Atlanta, they've got a program, but they got a lot of offensive skill people. New England, Seattle, Tampa Bay, New Orleans, Detroit, Jacksonville, and that kind of stretch. We'll see how the Bears, who did a lot of good hunting last year, we'll see if they can be good while hunting again this year with everybody getting the best shot from them and also vice versa. Here's Harry Douglas and Freddie Coleman. It's the afternoon call known as Freddie and Harry, presented by Progressive Insurance on ESPN Radio, the ESPN app, and SiriusXM Channel 80. We came out top six. Harry,

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Yeah, you gotta do it. He doesn't worry about facial appearances. He just wants to play football. When it comes to Vita Vea, he's not worried about appearances or image. He just wants to play ball, and he does it extremely well and a lot of people. The Buccaneers will tell exactly how they feel about certain players by who they pay first. And I said, do not be surprised they pay Vita Vea first before they pay Baker Mayfield. Look what happened today, and Baker Mayfield still waiting for that extension, and more than likely, if he plays well, it's not going to happen until after the season is over. But he firmly believes that's going to be the kind of season involving him and the Tampa Bay Buccaneers ready to unleash hell.

that losing record. So, you see, so what does that mean? We're going to shock a lot of people. It better not mean 10-7 winning the NFC South. That wouldn't be a

Baker Mayfield is at his best when he feels disrespected. I know Baker Mayfield's always going to be at his best when he believes he's getting the short end of the respect stick. So I applaud the fact that he says, we're going to shock a lot of people. He's using that as motivational fuel.

That's the way I say it. I showed my loyalty to you. You should show your loyalty to me. But Baker Mayfield should realize this. Take the anchor out of B and put instance next to it. It's business, B. Handle your business, and the Bucks will take care of your business. 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

Jeffrey Douglas. I'm on the socials at HDouglas83. I'm Freddie Coleman. You can do the same at Coleman ESPN. It's the Wednesday Groove with the unknown as Freddie and Harry. And boy, it was good business today with A.J. Brown and the Patriots against his ex-Philadelphia Eagles. We'll go there live to find out exactly what it felt like.

leadership at the quarterback position after replacing the GOAT in Tom Brady. So, what does that mean exactly? Last year they were 8-9, no playoffs. The year before that, 10-7, lost in the playoffs, 9-8.

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baseball. It was not the start. The Pirates are ace Paul Skeens in 04 after a few days of extra rest. Skeens amid the toughest stretch of his career. 3 runs, 5 hits, 5 strikeouts, 4 walks, and only 4 1/3 innings pulled after just 81 pitches. Second time this season he's failed to exceed 85 pitches in back-to-back starts. Pittsburgh did rally to pull out a 4-3 victory over Detroit on Brandon Lau's walk-off home run, bottom 10. Cody Clemens drove in 3 runs in the Twins' 6-4 victory over the Braves. White Sox playing the Cubs 3-0. 2 hits, 3 RBI for Brayden Montgomery. Mets double up the Padres 4-2. San Diego's up a game and a half on Arizona for the final NL wildcard spot. The Diamondbacks and Red Sox tied at 5.

was there, so we can't wait to see exactly what he saw them being there for their joint practice. And Sal, what was that like? Because it sounded loud on TV. What was it like being there, all those people there, and it was just a joint practice between the Eagles and the Patriots?

sniffers off by a man set up on Antonio. And therefore, that face of Freddie Freddie Harry as an ESPN-FM reporter dude that he is joining us in the groove-a-thon on ESPN Radio and ESPN app. And you mentioned that A.J. Brown mentioned he's had no communication at all with Jalen Hurts. And I get the sense he's not looking for it. Did he have any communication with any of the ex-teammates today during the joint practice?

Joe Sapalto exactly. That's who he is. Great recruiter and even better person. The Bills want to be great. They have the people, they believe they can do that to be great. But what if that's not the case and you want Joe Brady and Josh Allen being together? It's the Wednesday Groove, though, known as Freddie and Harry. He's Harry Douglas and Freddie Coleman on ESPN Radio, the ESPN app, and SiriusXM.

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0: future, and that's not necessarily always true.
1: That reason optimism involves my last name, because this Coleman has been terrific at camp, known as K.R. Coleman. He may finally be able to live up to the promise that they expected out of him when they drafted him to the Florida State University. If he can continue and ramp up from that in the regular season, you're going to be nice wide receiver with D.J. Moore, Khalil Shakir, Keon Coleman, go Dalton, and Kaden.

brought to the offensive side and above the offensive line a little bit concerning because where was that toughness last year? Yeah, they scored points, but there was a lot of Josh Allen making plays and James Cook. The toughness wasn't where it was supposed to be, the offensive line. Which means that Deion Dawkins, Connor McGovern, Osiris Torrance, they got to reestablish that toughness that you see from that offensive line. If they don't reestablish that, there are going to be a lot of shootouts they're going to be involved in, which place a lot more stress on their

Dylan Miller. If he stays healthy, we know what he can do. And he was battling through injuries last year, only 3 sacks, only 10 solo tackles, and 1 forced fumble. If he's reasonably healthy, like he was last year, that defense has an entirely different defense. They have an entirely different attitude. If he stays healthy, the Bills' defense will be better. If he's not healthy, they're going to struggle again. The Buffalo Bills. This season will be a successful Buffalo.

contribute to that. I think the scheme he's bringing in will definitely make a lot better players in terms of production, whether it's Greg Russo, whether it's Terrell Bernard, Bradley Chubb. Those guys, I think, are the eight in this defense, not Ed Oliver. If they're able to do that, then they can win those 17 to 13 games. Every game won't have to be 31-30 or 34-30. That defense, if they're able to lead the way and be an attacking unit, making plays all over the place at three levels, that'll be a successful, maybe back to winning the AFC East Division season for the Buffalo Bills. So what does that mean? We check it have to do with Caitlin Clark, Harry Dillis, Atlanta Braves, as well as Major League Baseball's Shohei Ohtani. 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

I've been a student September day, but gonna sit there with Sanders. So if he has the same kind of stats that Deshaun Watson had last week, I wonder what the energy is gonna sound with the Todd Monken. If he's like, well, but, yeah, but, then that's not gonna

degrees Centigrade Celsius at H. Douglas 83. I'm Freddie Coleman. You can do the same at Coleman ESPN. It's the Wednesday Groove, though, known as Freddie and Harry, presented by Progressive Insurance and other news. So that's why the Boston Celtics traded Jaylen Brown to the Philadelphia 76ers. And why are people getting on South Carolina quarterback Lenore Sellers for getting ready to graduate earlier than anticipated? This is ESPN Radio.

Harry Potter, number 4. Prince Harry, Duke of Sussex, and reports are that he and his wife Meghan Markle and the kids moving back to England, not to visit, but to live. So there's that news. Number 5. Harry live from Home Alone, played wonderfully by Joe Pesci. Number 6. Harry loves junior college football, doing ESPN radio host, and those were the top 6 people named Harry. What say you at 888-729-3776 on who's your top Harry, not named Harry Douglas? One of my favorites is Stinky Pete in Minnesota. Stinky Pete, who's your favorite?

0: slipped up through any and slipped. Even you know he deserves to be the MVP if he keeps this going.
1: Everyone who was named Harry, it's not short for Harold.
0: It is not.
1: Please stop thinking that, ladies and gentlemen.
0: Some people named Harry, that's that government name in the birth certificate. Harry.

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He is interning at the Partee Golf Center in West Columbia, South Carolina. Believe it, I know where this is, in a pretty nice area. It's the only college coursework he has to worry about for the time being because he has no classes.

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